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4: This is Escape to the 80s with Richard

Welcome along to the second hour of this week's edition of Escape to the 80s with Prince and Raspberry Beret from 1985. And from 1981, the Royal Philharmonic Orchestra conducted by Louis Clark. And one of those medley hits, there was plenty of them around in the early 1980s, Hooked on Classics. This is Escape to the 80s, the rock block still to come, two more tracks from East Side Story from Squeeze, which is this week's featured album, and this from Bruce Foxton.

there's Bruce Buxton, his first solo hit. I think it was actually his only UK top 40 solo hit. After the breakup of the Jam in late 1982, that one from 83, Free. Thank you very much. Okay, moving back to our classic album, East Side Story from Squeeze. Let's play you the third out of the four tracks on the show this week. This is Labeled with Love.

Squeeze, classic album, East Side Story this week. There's Labelled With Love, one more track from that album coming up before the end of the show. Talking of classic 80s albums, here's a track now from Bruce Springsteen's Born in the USA. This is Down Bound Train.

from 1984, one of those songs that would have got a fair amount of airplay, especially on commercial radio, but never crossed over to big numbers in the charts, although it was a big hit in America. Private Lives and Living in a World Turned Upside Down. Before that, Bruce Springsteen from his 1984 album Born in the USA. It was Down Bound Train on this week's edition of Escape to the 80s. Okay, coming up in the final part of the show, the final 30 minutes, we're going to kick that off with the Rock Block, three classic 80s rock songs back to back. On the Rock Block this week, Billy Idol, Survivor and Iron Maiden, tracks from 85, 86 and 1988 on the way on this week's Rock Block. We'll also have the final track from Squeezy's East Side Story and as many 80s songs as we can squeeze into the last section of the show. But this part, we'll finish with this from the Tom Tom Club, and from 1982, their version, their rather excellent version of Under the Boardwalk.

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2: Hi, folks. 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
1: And now it's back to the music and back to the 80s on Escape to the 80s with Richard Todd. And now another 80s triple play on Escape to the 80s.

There's our rock block for this week. Finishing up with Billy Idol, White Wedding from 1985. Survivor, Burning Heart from 1986. That was from one of the Rocky movies, I believe. The soundtrack of one of the Rocky movies. If it was 86, it was the same one as Living in America by James Brown. So that must have been Rocky 4. And Madness, or should I say, Can I Play with Madness? No, Suggs is having his tea. Iron Maiden from 1988. The Rock Block and the Soul Selection back next week. And now it's 1982 with Kid Creole and the Coconuts.

That song is just so early 80s. Mentions, some great mentions of things like BEA, Concorde, and the Hovercraft. One-time member of the Rolling Stones, Bill Wyman. CC, Je suis un rockstar from 1982. That was taken from Bill's album. I've got the album in front of me. Just trying to work out what the album

Okay, turn our attentions now back to our classic album, the final track from the East Side Story album, Squeeze, released in 1981. In quintessence, the final track, and it goes like this.

Squeeze, the album East Side Story. That's our featured album on the program this week, and the last track that we'll play you that is actually the opening track of the album, In Quintessence. And we also heard Label With Love, Is That Love, and Tempted. They were the four tracks that we played you from that album on the program this week. And of course, we'll have another classic album on the show next week, as well, of course, as the Rock Block and the Soul Selection and more great music from the 1980s. That's when Escape to the 80s will return next week. Thank you very much for your company on the program this week. Been great to have you along, and we are back same time, same place next week here on your number one station with another great selection of music from the 1980s on next week's edition of Escape to the 80s. Two tracks from 1980 to finish the show this week, and we'll start with this one from The Secret Affair.

On the eighth day, machine just got upset.

and I reckon we're off and running again. Welcome along, this is Vinyl Days, right here on your favourite radio station, and it's Alec Nicol. 2 hours of great music to come your way. And already I've worked out the very first What Am I? And I'll tell you, it's a good one. But of course, you would expect that. Time for 280 songs back to back. We will go to Germany next, after this, from R.E.M.

I think I'll play that one for Sir Steve, who's currently in Germany. The song came out in 1978, didn't do too well. But in 1982, it did reach number one here in the UK. The bands were Kraftwerk, and the song was called The Model. Before that, REM, they were Losing My Religion. It's Vinyl Days right here on your favourite radio station. Good to have your company along. Two songs from now, I will give you the first What Am I? It's short, it's sweet, but it's good. Right now, 70s dance floor classic. It comes from the one and only Amy Stewart. This is her Knock on Wood.

It sounds so good. Neil Sedaka and Breaking Up Is Hard To Do. Right, what am I? I'm going to do two. Do one this hour, one the next hour. I've got thousands of them. Yeah, I found them. Hey. Right, here's the one for this hour. See if you can work this out. What is it that has four legs, one head, and a foot? That's it. What is it that has four legs, one head, and a foot? Have a think about it. Give you the answer a bit later on. Top three of the past, I think we're going to the 60s for a change. I've not done 60s for absolutely ages because they're so short. They only last about 2 minutes or 3 minutes, but we will do three from the 60s just for a change. And if you're one of these musically minded type of person, I'm going to let you think about this, right? There is a song coming up, two from now. It came out the autumn of 1988. Kind of charted 1989. Came back out again in 1991. And it reached number 7 again in 1998. So it was out 3 times. I'm playing the 80s version. It was the same song 3 times over. Can you think what it was? I wouldn't have got it personally. I had to double check it. Because I always thought it was a 90s song till I looked it up. 1989 it came out, and it's coming your way right after Candy Staten.

0: Great Oldies. Great Oldies. 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
1: July
0: 1967. Top three of the past. Number three.

熬夜你的是啊，天熬夜你。Back there to July 1967, top three of the past. Procol Harum, My Way to Shed a Pale Bag, number one hit single, my all-time favourite song. The song that really did it for Flower Power, Scott McKenzie, if you're going to San Francisco. And finally, we had the Beatles and All You Need Is Love. Good to have your company. If you've just joined me, this is Vinyl Days right here on your favourite radio station. 2 hours of the best music of the past, 60s, 70s and 80s music all the way. Into the 80s with the Waterboys. All the way from Ireland. Give you the answer to the What Am I To From Now.

Ah, great one. Not played that in a long time. Dean Martin and a little old wine drinker me. Before that, the Waterboys, they were doing the Fisherman's Blues. In the mood for some songs we haven't played for ages. And I've got another hour of them to come your way very shortly. But the thing is, what we have to work out, what is it that has four legs, one head and a foot? What is it that has four legs, one head and a foot? And the answer I was looking for was a bed. It's got four legs, you've got the headboard part, and you've got the part at the bottom, which is the foot. So there you go, simple as that. Right, what have I got for you? I've got two songs to finish off this hour. Double play kicking off part two will be from the 70s, and it's two from the Tramps. Do you remember them? No. Trust me, you will, as soon as you hear the first one. Barry White, he'll come your way after this, from Phil Collins and Genesis.

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0: 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It's Vinyl Days.
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tonight. Turn. When you heard me say the Tramps, you thought, who? But I bet you were singing along to both of them. Disco Inferno, and then Hold Back the Night. Getting part two underway right here on Vinyl Days. It's so good to have your company. It's Alec Nicol here with you for another 54 minutes. So let's make the most of it right now. And let's bring in some Scottish talent with Deacon Blue. This is their Twist and Shout. Don't forget, if you want to get in contact, head on to the website. It's vinyldays.co.uk. Or you can email studio@vinyldays.co.uk. Love to hear from you.

That's Bachman Turner Overdrive. You ain't seen nothing yet. Got a great what am I? I'll do it for you. Exactly 3 minutes from now. Let's bring in the Nolan Sisters. I've not played this in ages. I'm in the mood for dancing. Yeah.

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That's the Nolan Sisters, and from the 70s, I'm in the mood for dancing. But I can't dance. But don't tell anybody that. Right, how can you do with this one? In birth, I spring forth. In life, I unfold. In death, I wilt and die. But rebirth restores all. What am I? In birth, I spring forth. In life, I unfold. In death, I wilt and die. But birth restores all. What am I? Have a think about that. I'll give you it again because it can be a bit confusing, especially when I'm reading it out. Now, we've done a new thing here on Vinyl Days. If you want to see the music that is going to be played or has been played, then head on to the Facebook page. It's Vinyl Days Radio Show, and you can see a full list of all the songs that was played. This one and the one before and the one before and the one before as well. What can I say? We like to think of everything. Three classic love songs will come your way, oh, run about 15 minutes from now. In the meantime, big 70s tune from the Undertones.

Oh, the Bee Gees, giving it a bit of Saturday Night Fever there, and you should be dancing. Everybody wants me to dance. No. Let me give you this again. In birth, I spring forth. In life, I unfold. In death, I wilt and die. But rebirth restores all. What am I? In birth, I spring forth. In life, I unfold. In death, I wilt and die. But rebirth restores all. What am I? Next time you hear that, do you know what? I will be giving you the answer. Three classic love songs will come your way. Oh, I reckon two songs from now. Here's a band that were going from the 60s, but this is their big 80s set. It's Four Tops. When She Was My Girl. Right here on Vinyl Day. It's good to have your company along.

0: Bay City Rollers, 77. I only want to be with you. We have got just under 30 minutes to go. And you know what I've got lined up for you? Ah, you will just love them. There's a clue for you. So find yourself a consenting adult and snuggle up close.
1: 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Vinyl Days.

Now, this is a point where I either tell you a lie or I tell you the truth. Now, I'm quite a truthful person, so I will tell you the truth. Three love songs there, back to back. Roxy Music, Jealous Guy. We finished off there with Berlin and Take My Breath Away. And in the middle, we had Pink and Just Give Me a Reason, which I shouldn't have played. I thought I was doing the Love Zone. Really, I did. And we play newer stuff in the Love Zone, so that doesn't matter. But we don't do it on Vinyl Days, and I don't know what happened. It started playing, I'm sitting there singing along with it, and then suddenly it dawned on me, that shouldn't be there. But there you go. So there's a little advert for you. If you see the Love Zone with me on your favourite radio station, tune in, you can hear stuff like that. There you go. I'm getting laughed at here, what am I? I'll give you the answer to that. A couple of songs from now, we've got round about 15 minutes to go as we head into the 80s.

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What am I? You are a leaf. It's a leaf. So there you go. That's that one sorted. Haven't forgotten. Couple to go on this edition of Final Days.

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Okay? Okay. Fleetwood Mac. I never get time for just one more. So thank you so much indeed for your company on this edition of Vinyl Days. It has been so quick. Can't believe that's 2 hours over already. I hope you will join me the next time and we'll do it all over again. I'll leave you with this one. The dulcet tones of Dave Edmonds and his Queen of Hearts. 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God bless. Bye-bye.

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0: We are back on the dark side of the moon for another 2 hours of classic progressive rock. Welcome along. I'm Gary Jackson, and it's just nice to have some company up here on the dark side of the moon. So we'll get started without further ado with, well, I think it was a Poptabulous hit single. Might have been part of an EP. It will be Lynyrd Skynyrd and Gimme Three Steps.
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We started off this time round with Lynyrd Skynyrd and Gimme Three Steps. They were followed by Neil Ardley from an album called Harmony of the Spheres. And that was Leap in the Dark. Time for a bit of Scandi prog now. This is, I think, from Norway, but I could be wrong about that. This is Wigwam and a song called Out of Time.

0: Wigwam from an album called The Neighbourhood of the Beast and a song called Out of Time on the Dark Side of the Moon.
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Well, that was right out there, wasn't it? We started off that pairing with Crocus, a Swiss band, from an album called Hardware, and that was called Easy Rocker. And they were followed by King Crimson from the second album, In the Wake of Poseidon, Pictures of a City, including 42nd at Treadmill. Dictionaries are available. Now we move on with the Moody Blues from Long Distance Voyager, I think this was, a song called Painted Smile.

0: Moody Blues. Oh, that went quickly, didn't it? That was from Long Distance Voyager, a song called Painted Smile.
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First of those two was a song called Shadow Play by Rory Gallagher, wonderful Irish guitarist and singer, and he was followed by Roger Waters from the album The Pros and Cons of Hitchhiking. Now there's something you don't see much of these days. That was called 4:33 a.m. Running Shoes. We are now moving on with the sensational Alex Harvey Band. This is The Faith Healer.

0: And there they were gone, the sensational Alex Harvey Band there, and a song called The Faith Healer.
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0: The sloppy bit, more or less in the middle of the dark side of the moon this week. We started off from back in the 60s, I think, with Leonard Cohen and a song called So Long, Mary Ann. We followed him with Manfred Mann's Earth Band from their album Chance, and that was a song called For You. Then Pink Floyd from Obscured by Clouds and What's the Deal. And we finished off with Paul Brady and a song called Helpless Heart.
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We heard Jethro Tull, first of that pairing, and A Song for Jeffrey from very early on in their recording career. They were followed by John Anderson, former lead singer of Yes, from the 1,000 Hands album. And that was called 1,000 Hands Come Up. Now, from an album called The Kick Inside, this is Kate Bush and Them Heavy People.

Kate Bush and Them Heavy People. Al Stewart, I think, has recently completed his farewell tour of the UK as he starts to make plans to put his guitar down and retire, I would imagine. Very big in the wine industry over in California is Al, and I think his last album released in 2025. It was called Down in the Cellars, in which case, this is the title track.

0: Got a bit ahead of myself there. That was the album Down in the Cellar, released in 2000, not, as I originally said, 2025. But it was Al Stewart.
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Just about the perfect pop song, I would suggest. Jackson Browne and the title track from his album Lawyers in Love. Now it's time for the intro quiz, and this week it sounds like this. Don't bother contacting the studio. I will play it for you after the next song, I would imagine. Here it is again. And the next song is a band who includes a lady who is, I can't remember what she's calling her farewell tour. It's something like the Long Farewell. It's not the Never-Ending Farewell, because that wouldn't make sense. Anyway, Alkie Brooks is out on tour with her Long Farewell tour, or similar. But in the 1970s, among others, she was in a band called Vinegar Joe. And this is possibly one of their most... well-known songs, Speed Queen of Ventura.

Vinegar Joe and Speed Queen of Ventura, almost bringing us to the end of another edition of Dark Side of the Moon. Hope you can join me same time next week for another look at classic progressive rock, and give yourself 10 out of 10 if you knew that the intro quiz was Bon Jovi and a song called It's My Life.

0: Hi, folks. This is Ken Michaels. 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
2: Welcome along to this week's edition of the A to Z of UK Hits. I'm Richard Todd. I hope you're well this week. Thank you so much for joining me. This is the programme that looks back over the UK singles charts when they first began in November 1952. Play the hits alphabetically from A to Z. Still very much on the letter P. And we start this week in 1997. Radiohead on the way.
1: When you do oldies, you gotta do them right. And we like to get things right all the time on the A to Z of hits with Richie on your radio.

Chainsmokers with Paris, number 5 in the charts in 2017, and we got underway with a number 3 song from 1997, the full-length version of Radiohead's Paranoid Android. It is the A to Z of UK hits. Parisian Walkways next, number 8 in 1979 for the late Gary Moore.

great guitarist and a great song from Gary Moore, number 8 in 1979, Parisian Walkways on the A to Z of UK Hits. Okay, Park Life is next. It is Blur. No, not yet. This is Blur.

There's Blur and Park Life. It was in the charts in 1994 and it peaked at number 11. And you're listening to it on this week's edition of the A to Z of UK Hits. Okay, next stop, 2012, is Katy Perry.

There's Katy Perry and Part of Me. Part of the Union was the track that we were supposed to play next, but it's just completely disappeared off the system. So I'm going to find that. In the meanwhile, I am going to play you a song by Gladys Knight. It's called Part-Time Love. And it goes like this.

Song's called Part Time Love, both from the 70s. Gladys Knight and the Pips from 1975, and Elton John from 1978. Okay, we've found the Straubs, and we'll play them now to end part one.

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Well, there wasn't a lot to that one. Just under 1.5 minutes. Party from Elvis Presley, number 2 in 1957. And Part-Time Lover from Stevie Wonder, number 3 in 1985. This week's edition of the A to Z of UK Hits continues with Craze.

The letter P on this week's edition of the A to Z of UK Hits, The Party, 1988, the year Craze. That's number 29 in the UK charts. Stevie Wonder and Elvis Presley before that. Okay, next up, Status Quo. One of their later hits, number 11 in 2005, and it's called The Party Ain't Over Yet.

Status Quo, The Party Ain't Over Yet. From 2005 and from 1999 now, My Town. This is called Party All Night Long.

One of those late 90s boy bands, My Town, number 27 in 1999, Party All Night Long. This is the A to Z of UK Hits 2011, and next up, top 10 hit for Sean Kingston, peaked at number 9 in 2011, Party All Night, Sleep All Day.

Sean Kingston, number 9 in 2011. Party all night, sleep all day on this week's edition of the A to Z of UK Hits. Okay, we've got two more tracks to play before we finish the programme today. And now we head back to 1957 for the second time on the show. Had Elvis Presley a little bit earlier on with his song Party. Well, this was another party song from 1957. His Buddy Knox and Party Doll. Where?

Number 29 in 1957 for Buddy Knox and Party Doll, the penultimate track on the programme this week. Thank you very much for your company on the show. A to Z of UK hits back here on your number one station. Same time, same place next week. One more track to play before we leave. The slightly extended version of The Associates and Party Fears 2, number 9 in 1982. Thanks for your company this week. Talk to you next time.

0: I'll smash another cup.
1: People and organizations to recognize that anti-Semitism is a type of racism that should be completely unacceptable, that it goes against what kind of country and what kind of society we want to be.
2: A body has been recovered in the search for a 13-year-old boy. He went missing after entering the water off the coast of Hornsey in East Yorkshire yesterday. The force says formal identification has not yet taken place, but the body is believed to be the teenager. His family have been informed. And part of a SpaceX rocket has crashed into the moon. After launching a pair of lunar landers more than a year ago, the rocket's upper stage unintentionally slammed into the moon today. An expert says it could threaten the future of space travel. That's the latest from Radio News Hub. I'm Jonathan Deutsch.
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2: Northern areas will continue to be showery, possibly longer, gradually clearing eastwards. It'll be dry with clear spells elsewhere, winds easing in the north, lows are between 10 and 13 Celsius.
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8: Spider-Man Brand New Day has made $1 billion at the global box office in 6 days, becoming the second fastest film of all time to reach the milestone. The blockbuster, which was released on July 31st, is actor Tom Holland's fourth outing as web-slinging hero Peter Parker. It's only beaten by Avengers Endgame, which earned $1.22 billion at the box office in its opening weekend. Former rugby star John Marla has become the first celebrity gladiator to join the hit programme. The popular game show is hosted by father-son duo Bradley and Barney Walsh and sees contestants' speed, power, endurance and agility put to the test as they face off with elite athletes known as gladiators. Marla will be stepping into the Sheffield Arena as his alter ego Marla as he makes his gladiators debut. And Juno Temple has revealed she quietly married her boyfriend, Michal Szymański. The Ted Lasso star confirmed the couple tied the knot while she was promoting the new season of the series.

heart's aflame. I'll love you till Tuesday. My head's in a whirl, and I'll love you till Tuesday. Love, love, love, love, love you till Tuesday. Love, love, love, love, love you till Tuesday.

and a very good morning. Just walk away, Renee. Renee, I'm having hello, hello moments. Before that, Pepe Poe and Love You Till Tuesday. It is a Thursday, not a Tuesday, just so you know. I know it starts with a T, but yeah, it's just one of those things, isn't it? Anyway, very good morning. Welcome to your Thursday morning breakfast show. How are you this morning? How did you? Did you have a good night's sleep? Actually, I think I had a reasonable night's sleep last night. I might have talked about this, but I've got one of these beds I bought a couple of years ago, and it's remote control. I know, a remote control bed. So it lifts the back, it lifts the front, does all sorts of things. So last couple of days, I've been lifting, because I looked it up and did a little bit of research, you know, to help you sleep. Because I've got a little bit of swollenness on my legs and my feet and stuff like that. So sometimes I have difficulty walking. Not that you need to know that. So I've now lifted my feet. When I go to bed at night, I lift my feet. I press a little button and the bottom of the bed lifts up. So, you know, my feet are higher, my legs are higher than, but they say, your heart. And that allows for more circulation. So it seems to be working. I'll wait, you know, as the days go by, as they say. But so far, so good. I think it was a good investment. It really was. Anyway, enough of that. It is 60s and 70s. We've got some cracking tunes coming up for you between now and, of course, 8 o'clock this morning. And being a Thursday, of course, we've got some other little things we're going to be throwing into the mix as well. So, yeah, hope you can stick around. Well, at least till 10 o'clock this morning. Should we do some Brenda Lee? And we're coming on strong. And then we'll follow that with a little Elvis. Good morning.

Elvis Presley, Maria, the name, his latest flame, before that, Brenda Lee, and coming on strong. It is coming up to 16 minutes, coming up to 16 minutes past 7 this morning. I was looking at some of the, you know, do you remember what Rag Week was? I remember as a youth what Rag Week, I think they still go on in certain places around the country, but back in the 60s and 70s it was a big thing, even in the 80s to be honest. Some of the more bizarre Rag Week pranks that took place, one, it was in 67, where engineering apprentices planted six realistic beeping silver saucers in a straight line across the southern part of England. The police, the bomb disposal teams, the RAF, helicopters and Ministry of Defence became involved. One of the saucers split open and covered the officers in a foul-smelling paste. My dad did a prank in Manchester when he was at Manchester University, where him and a few others climbed, wasn't there a nuclear power station in Manchester back in the 50s, 60s, something like that, I'm not sure, I can't remember, to be honest, but he remembers telling me this story where they climbed to the top of this tower and they put a Russian sickle red flag on the top as a prank. Not that my dad was anything like that, but it was just one of those pranks back in the day. Did you do anything? Did you do a Rag Week thing? Did you do anything in particular? I've got a few to mention as we go through this hour. Invaded flying saucers will have something to beat, I think, definitely. Right, a bit of McCartney and Wings, Band on the Run. And then, should we have some Simon and Garfunkel? Yeah, why not?

What do you say, Mrs. Robinson? I'm just a graduate here. I'm just a graduate. Simon and Garfunkel before that, Paul McCartney, Wings and Band on the Run. Now, yesterday, a mate of mine popped round to say hello to me. He's just bought himself a new car. Now, you know I've just got a new car. I've got the Omoda 5. But he's made me even more jealous. He's got himself a supercharged Range Rover Discovery, a brand new one, with all the bells and all the whistles. It's a V8 supercharged. When he turns it on, it's got everything. It's got literally everything. My goodness gracious me. And it's new as well. He's got it on a lease, so it's not too bad. But if you bought this with all the spec on this particular car, right, on all the spec, it's around about £130,000 to £140,000. If I had that sort of, you know, if I had that car, I'd be living in it permanently. But then again, you probably could, because it's got vented seats, it's got heated seats, it's got lifts up, it goes down, it can go into water, it does everything. It literally does everything. And he's promised me next week, he says, I'll put you on the insurance for the day and you can have a little play in it. I went, oh, yes, please. What could possibly go wrong? Oh, well, here's Cass Elliott.

Steve Freeman. And the female vocalist on that is Denise Mazar, who we've had on the show quite a few months ago. Lovely lady. Still producing music these days as well. An absolute legend. So there we go. Denise Mazar was the mystery voice on that. I think you know that if you've heard my show before. Anyway, before that, Cass Elliot and Make Your Kind of Music. Now, if you've mentioned about this particular Range Rover Discovery and the cost of it, and I'm going, well, you know, he leased it. It doesn't sound as bad when you lease something, does it? In the day. But if he lets me next week or the week after on his insurance, and I can have a little drive around. I wonder how long he'll let me have it for. Probably an hour or so, maybe a day or two. Well, a day or two would be nice. I can go on some road trips. I'm definitely not taking it in a river, which he's planning to do. Not a deep river, but you can lift the car up a certain height and you can drive through the water. It's because it's got a snorkel as well. I know. Have you ever seen a picture of me in a snorkel and a mask, which I did post up a number of years ago when I was about to go and do some snorkeling in the Maldives and didn't go well. You know that. I think if you've listened to me before, you know that I nearly drowned on my second day in the Maldives, getting caught by a riptide. Yes, I know. You know, silly me. But in the long run, it was okay. It was okay. Beautiful part of the world. Anyway, I digress. Well, some of you are seeing this morning. Maybe not Mike over there in France. He's having a little bit of a holiday. Hope you're enjoying it. Great picture, Mike, you sent me as well.

Santa's liking this one. Casey and the Sunshine Band, a little bit of the old boogie zoo. Is that what you're doing this morning, Sandra? Are you boogieing around the kitchen? I'm sure you are. What are you doing this morning? What's everyone doing this morning? Let me know. Studio at breakfastradio.co.uk. Or drop me a message, of course, through the usual social media. Now, back in 1972.

and tea parties. I'm sure that was later than 72, but maybe I'm wrong on that one. I don't know. But I suppose in hindsight, maybe it was a good reason to change. But as I said, I'm sure the chimpanzees were going like, where's our cup of tea? Where are our biscuits? I don't know. What do you think? Well, we played Garfunkel and Simon and Garfunkel. Should we just play Mr. Paul Simon right now? And you know what? Don't do it to me, but you can call anyone else you feel the urge to. Ow.

Ah, the truth. There's Some Kind of Wonderful. Before that, the Everly Brothers. And When Will I Be Loved? Good question. Kind of sweet. Do you love me? Platonically, of course. Some kind of warm eyes. Coming up to 11 minutes to 8. 11 minutes of your 60s and 70s left. Now, back in 1976, the Minister for Drought. Yeah. They introduced, they brought in, because of the major, basically, the heat wave and all that sort of stuff back in 76. Basically, Dennis Howell was appointed to coordinate Britain's water response. Literally the day after he was appointed, heavy rain started pouring down. And it was joked in Parliament that he had now become the Minister for Flood. Yes. Just one of those things. Right, let's do some little bit of rock, shall we? A bit of Deep Purple, Hush. And then a little bit of Queen.

Queen of Loves and a little bit of Bicycle. Get on my bicycle and race. Not these days. Before that, of course, it was Deep Purple and Hush. Right, your news is next. Taking us there, a little bit of Hamilton and Don't Pull Your Love and a bit of Petula Clark. I'll see you after the news at 8 o'clock.

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1: 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And here's the latest.
2: There will be no disciplinary proceedings against the police marksman who shot Chris Carver. An Old Bailey trial cleared Martin Blake of murder, but initially not of a disciplinary. The Independent Office for Police Conduct says this will now no longer take place. Here's Metropolitan Police Commissioner Sir Mark Rowley.
3: Today's decision by the IFPC that after 4 years, NX121 will not be facing any misconduct hearing is welcome, but this has taken far, far too long.
2: A man's appeared at Forfar Sheriff Court charged with murder after the death of 9-year-old Minnie Merriman in Arbroath. 35-year-old Christopher Rice didn't enter a plea and was committed for further examination and remanded in custody. Minnie from West Yorkshire was found just after midnight on Monday at the Elliott Industrial Estate in the Angus town while her family were camping in the area. She was taken to Nine Wells Hospital in Dundee, where she later died. The Community Service Trust reports its second highest total of anti-Semitism incidents in the first half of any year. The spike has been the aftermath of the US-Israeli war launched on Iran earlier this year. Dave Rich is the Director of Policy at CST, and he says things need to be changed.
4: We need more people and organisations to recognise that anti-Semitism is a type of racism that should be completely unacceptable, that it goes against what kind of country and what kind of society we want to be.
2: A body has been recovered in the search for a 13-year-old boy. He went missing after entering the water off the coast of Hornsey in East Yorkshire yesterday. The force says formal identification has not yet taken place, but the body is believed to be the teenager. His family have been informed. And part of a SpaceX rocket has crashed into the moon. After launching a pair of lunar landers more than a year ago, the rocket's upper stage unintentionally slammed into the moon today. An expert says it could threaten the future of space travel. That's the latest from Radio News Hub. I'm Jonathan Deutsch.
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2: Northern areas will continue to be showery, possibly longer, gradually clearing eastwards. It'll be dry with clear spells elsewhere, winds easing in the north, lows of between 10 and 13 Celsius.
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9: Spider-Man Brand New Day has made $1 billion at the global box office in 6 days, becoming the second fastest film of all time to reach the milestone. The blockbuster, which was released on July 31st, is actor Tom Holland's fourth outing as web-slinging hero Peter Parker. It's only beaten by Avengers Endgame, which earned $1.22 billion at the box office in its opening weekend. Former rugby star John Marla has become the first celebrity gladiator to join the hit programme. The popular game show is hosted by father-son duo Bradley and Barney Walsh and sees contestants' speed, power, endurance and agility put to the test as they face off with elite athletes known as gladiators. Marla will be stepping into the Sheffield Arena as his alter ego Marla as he makes his gladiator's debut. And Juno Temple has revealed she quietly married her boyfriend, Michal Szymanski. The Ted Lasso star confirmed the couple tied the knot while she was promoting the new season of the series.

Kiki D and Little Star. But kicking off your second hour of your Thursday breakfast show, a little bit of the Level 42 and Something About Your Voice. Right, still to come on the show this morning, we'll have a look at what day it is. We'll take a look at those celebrity birthdays. Got my record of the week from Lee John, of course. And being a Thursday, our new feature we started last week, our musical interlude. Yeah, we pick a song from a musical, either a movie or a film or a bit of both, to be perfectly honest, and we play it just for you on a Thursday. But in between that, we've got some great songs, including this one. Remember this? To Dance Around the Kitchen Too, the Spanger. And Call Me, follow that with some Ryan Paris. And he's still playing with his Dolce Vita. What's a Dolce Vita? Oh, should we have some dessert? Oh, but yeah, a bit of Desiree after that as well.

Desiree and Life. And before that, Dolce Vita simply means the sweet life, translated from the Italian, which refers to and is associated with sunny Italian cafes, long leisurely lunches, good friends and family, beautiful scenery, stylish clothing, and living for the moment. And it was recorded by an artist called Ryan Paris. Maybe they do it in Paris as well. I wonder what the... Actually, what's the translation for a sweet life in French? If you know the answer to that, get in touch. Drop me a message. studio@breakfastradio.co.uk. What is sweet life? The sweet life in French. Let me know. I know. Strange but true. Right, a bit of Rick Astley, Together Forever. Then it'll be time for our record of the week this week. From the fabulous Lee John, featuring Byron Stingley. Coming up to 26 minutes past the hour of 8. Good morning.

0: Rick Astley, Together Forever. Now, thanks to Tommy, apparently Dolce Vita actually means, in French, it's pronounced La Dolce Via, or La Dolce Via, sweet life. There you go. Just thank you. Thank you, Tommy. Thank you for the research. Always good. Right, time for my record of the week this week. It comes from Lee John and Byron Stingley. It's a rather good song called Proud and Bold. And don't forget, Lee will be joining me next week on The Breakfast Show for a little bit of a chat. Watch your social medias and we'll tell you which particular day that will be.
1: Breakfast with Piers. Record of the week.

That's my record of the week this week, Byron Strong. And of course, Lee John. Did I say Byron Strong? Lee John and Byron Stingley. And Proud and Bold. Great song, as I said, he'll be joining me next week. Probably will tell you tomorrow what day he will be popping up. We've also got Ali Wheeler, of course, from the beautiful South, and of course the South. She will be joining me next week on the show as well. Maybe a couple of others, we're not sure yet, working on it. Right, let's have a look at what day it is. We do know it is a Thursday. It is the 6th of August, 2026, and 218th day of the year. We're down to 147 days left of this particular year. And, of course, it is nearly the weekend. Right, today is National Fresh Breath Day today. Considering what Tommy's considering for having his breakfast this morning, a little bit of a garlic. So, yes, good luck with that one there, Tommy. It's a good excuse for not getting too... how do you keep your... A bit of brushing the old teeth, a bit of chewing gum, a bit of mint. Definitely not some garlic. Definitely not so. It's National Wiggle Your Toes Day today. Oh, let's have a go at that. Yeah, I can still wiggle them. That's always a good thing. Yeah, keep your toes out, get them refreshed. It's apparently National Night Watchman Day, a chance to recognise those who work through the night, keeping the country running and safe, and a solemn one, to be honest. It's Hiroshima Day. Around the world, the remembrance that marks the anniversary of the atomic bombing of Hiroshima in 1945 that changed the world forever, to be perfectly honest, and it did actually bring the end of the war in Japan versus the USA at the time. But there we go. Let's hope we never get into that situation ever again. Right, let's do some Gloria Estefan. Rhythm's gonna get you, followed by a bit of Kim Wilde and Four Letter Word.

Did you have a poster of her, of Kim Wilde on the wall when you were growing up? I think I probably did. That's four-letter word. Never spoken to Kim herself. Had her father on the show a couple of times. Still working to get Kim on the show. Really would love to chat to her. And before that, Gloria Estefan and Rhythm Is Gonna Get You. Right, our new feature on a Thursday is our little Thursday musical song. Either taken from a movie or a film, or both, to be honest. And this one is from taken from both. It's a song sung by a young lady called Nancy in the film, or the musical, about her violent lover. Despite the cruelty, she insists she still remains loyal to him for as long as he needs her. That makes the song both beautiful and deeply sad. It also sounds like a great declaration of love. We are, of course, talking about Oliver, and performed by the character Nancy, singing about her lover at the time, which was the violent Bill Sykes, of course, and we're talking to the musical, of course, Oliver, and this song is by Georgia Brown, Georgia Brown, and she was the first person to sing this song on the stage and in the musical, on the film as well. It's a beautiful song. Enjoy it. You're third.

Georgia Brown, As Long As He Needs Me. That is your musical choice song for this Thursday morning. We do a little musical choice now every Thursday morning for you. And that, of course, was As Long As He Needs Me, one of the best-known songs from Lionel Bart's musical Oliver. It was written for the character Nancy, as I said, and appears in the second act of the show, performed by Georgia Brown, introducing the song from the original 1960s production, and that was from the cast recording. Also recorded in the 60s by Shirley Bassey, which became a massive hit and stayed in the top of the charts, and at number one for 5 weeks and 30 weeks in the chart itself. So I do love that. We'll do another musical interlude for you next Thursday.

0: Right, let's dive into the kitchen with a little bit of Matika and Matika's Kitchen. A bit like Tommy's doing as his Iceland deliveries arrive. Get that stuff in the freezer. Get that stuff in the fridge.
1: The table's set, baby.

Martika, Martika's Kitchen. Good morning to Maria this morning. And Eleni doing her best to look after her mum and keep everything flowing. Yes, good morning, Eleni. Glad to see you doing something. And nice to be helping your mum out. And getting ready for your holiday, both of you. Hope you have a good time. That's coming up very soon, isn't it, next week? My goodness gracious me. Right, time to have a look at the celebrity birthdays this morning. Only one to mention this morning that is still with us. No longer with us is Charles Crichton. He would have celebrated his birthday today. Acclaimed film director as well. But birthday-wise, we're looking at Jerry Halliwell. Yeah, the English singer-songwriter, author and television personality, of course. Best known for being Ginger Spice in The Spice Girls. Jerry Halliwell, you know what? She turns 54 today. Shall we say hello to her? Good morning, Jerry. How's it going with your hubby and no longer racing cars? Anyway, shall we play her? Why not? And this is Lift Me Up. Lift Me Up in the Morning. I have a question. What small and everyday habit that always makes you feel better in the day? Let me know. What?

Jerry Halliwell celebrating her 54th birthday today. So very happy birthday to Ginge, the Ginger Spice. If it's your birthday, a very happy birthday, of course, from all of us here on The Rep Show. I hope you have a fabulous day, whatever you may be doing. Right, we're heading up to the top of the hour, 9 o'clock hour approaching. Going to take us there with a bit of the script and Colourfield. I'll see you after the news, of course, at 9 o'clock.

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0: 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And here's the latest.
2: There will be no disciplinary proceedings against the police marksman who shot Chris Carver. An Old Bailey trial cleared Martin Blake of murder, but initially not of a disciplinary. The Independent Office for Police Conduct says this will now no longer take place. Here's Metropolitan Police Commissioner Sir Mark Rowley.
3: Today's decision by the IPC that after 4 years, NX121 will not be facing any misconduct hearing is welcome, but this has taken far, far too long.
2: A man's appeared at Forfar Sheriff Court charged with murder after the death of 9-year-old Minnie Merriman in Arbroath. 35-year-old Christopher Rice didn't enter a plea and was committed for further examination and remanded in custody. Minnie from West Yorkshire was found just after midnight on Monday at the Elliott Industrial Estate in the Angus town while her family were camping in the area. She was taken to Ninewells Hospital in Dundee, where she later died. The Community Service Trust reports its second highest total of anti-Semitism incidents in the first half of any year. The spike has been the aftermath of the US-Israeli war launched on Iran earlier this year. Dave Rich is the Director of Policy at CST, and he says things need to be changed.
4: We need more people and organisations to recognise that anti-Semitism is a type of racism that should be completely unacceptable, that it goes against what kind of country and what kind of society we want to be.
2: A body has been recovered in the search for a 13-year-old boy. He went missing after entering the water off the coast of Hornsey in East Yorkshire yesterday. The force says formal identification has not yet taken place, but the body is believed to be the teenager. His family have been informed. And part of a SpaceX rocket has crashed into the moon. After launching a pair of lunar landers more than a year ago, the rocket's upper stage unintentionally slammed into the moon today. An expert says it could threaten the future of space travel. That's the latest from Radio News Hub. I'm Jonathan Deutsch.
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2: Northern areas will continue to be showery, possibly longer, gradually clearing eastwards. It'll be dry with clear spells elsewhere, winds easing in the north, lows of between 10 and 13 Celsius.
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9: Spider-Man Brand New Day has made $1 billion at the global box office in 6 days, becoming the second fastest film of all time to reach the milestone. The blockbuster, which was released on July 31st, is actor Tom Holland's fourth outing as web-slinging hero Peter Parker. It's only beaten by Avengers Endgame, which earned $1.22 billion at the box office in its opening weekend. Former rugby star John Marler has become the first celebrity gladiator to join the hit programme. The popular game show is hosted by father-son duo Bradley and Barney Walsh and sees contestants' speed, power, endurance and agility put to the test as they face off with elite athletes known as gladiators. Marler will be stepping into the Sheffield Arena as his alter ego Marler as he makes his gladiator's debut. And Juno Temple has revealed she quietly married her boyfriend, Michal Szymanski. The Ted Lasso star confirmed the couple tied the knot while she was promoting the new season of the series.

Andrew Strong, The Commitments, and Mustang Sally. Great movie, The Mustangs. Well, what did I say? Great movie, The Mustangs. Great movie, Commitments. Before that, Bon Jovi, Keep the Faith, kicking off your third and your final hour of your breakfast show this morning. So the question I asked, what inspires you? What brings you joy in the morning that you want to do? Apparently, Tommy says, speaking to his granddaughter every single morning, that brings some joy. Absolutely. Speaking to family members always brings joy 99.9% of the time, doesn't it? It's just one of those things, isn't it? But what brings you joy in the morning? What does that? What really does it? But also 92% of people type this into Google to see if they spelled it correctly. What's that word? What's the word they type into Google 92% of the time to check if they've got it spelled correctly? If you know, drop me a message. Sandra agrees with me about The Commitments. Yeah, excellent movie.

Notorious from Duran Duran, before that Peter Gabriel and Sledgehammer. Now, I said 92% of people type this thing into Google to see if they spelled it correctly. I will give you a caveat. This is an American audience that the survey was taken. Now, Steve has said, actually, Spuctal, Super, and Supercalar. I'm probably not reading these right, being dyslexic. Or maybe not, Steve. You're not too sure yourself. Well, 92% of Americans... Are you ready for this? 92% of Americans type in the word Google to see if they spelled it correctly. Now, my problem with that is Google is at the top of the page. When you go on a Google search engine, it says Google. But still, 92% of people in America type in the word Google to see if they've got it spelled right. Oh, good grief. Well, next time, people in America, type in supercalifragilisticexpialidocious. See if you can spell that one. Yeah, okay. Right, some brilliant music from the House Martins now. Think for a minute.

Will Downing, Love Supreme. Before that, the brilliant House Martins. And of course, Think a Minute. Now, you know, next Thursday, the Clacton by-election takes place. They've got 34 candidates going up against each other. Of course, the one we know mostly, of course, is Count Binface. All right, it's Nigel Farage. But Count Binface was the main one that's getting most of the other publicity. Some of the stranger ones also. Nick the Incredible Flying Brick. He's an official monster raving loony party. You've got the woke Trump crazy. He's an independent. Lawrence Fox as well, the Reclaim Party. Tony Francis, an independent. I didn't know he was moved to Clacton, Tony. My goodness gracious me. So there are some weird ones among that as well. Even someone called Joseph 77. Why can't we, if we've got Joseph 77, shouldn't we run Joe 90 as well in that as an independent? But there you go. 34 candidates by election next week. I won't go into it. I'm not talking politics or anything like that. Just some of the stranger names that we thought we'd mention for you this morning. There you go. Right, some psychedelic furs, and this is called Love My Way. And we're going to follow that up with some Thompson Twins and some Talk Talk.

That's Talk Talk. And of course, It's My Life, taking you back to 97 with that one. Prior to that, or even prior, we can prior, but we'll prior. Thompson Twins, Dr. Doctor, and before that, Psychedelic Furs and Love My Away. Coming up to 9:43, if you're clock watching.

That's a very good question, isn't it? Am I crazy? Am I crazy for getting up in early in the morning? Well, yeah, obviously I must be, but it's only for you and just you that I get up and hopefully entertain you for the last 3 hours of the show. We'll be back doing it again tomorrow, of course, from 7 a.m. with more 60s and 70s. We've got a Junior Choice song, we've got my record of the week, and of course after 9 it'll be a top 10, see if you can work out the air. But that is it for me this morning. Thank you so much indeed for your company. You've got some great shows still to come on your favourite radio station between now and the end of the day. We're going to leave you with a little thunder, a little crackling of thunder, and a little bit of Queen. But till tomorrow, have a wonderful, wonderful day. And Love Walked In, this is Thunder, and we'll fill it off with a little bit of Queen and Innuendo. Have a fabulous day, whatever your day ends. Stay safe, stay dry, and I'll see you tomorrow. Bye-bye.

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1: with George Herron.

ELO. You see what I did there? ELO. ELO. All over the world. And me going, hello. Oh my goodness, it must be Thursday. It certainly is, it's Thursday. It's time for the Daily Drop. 2 hours of great music with me, George Harron. 2 hours of fun, stories from around the world, and a slice of cake and a cup of tea and all. Oh, ELOD. That was a good opener, wasn't it? ELO. ELO. All right, wasn't that good?

there's me chattering away, and the batteries went on me mouse again. So no worries. I know it did it yesterday as well. No worries. I've just dropped it. Oh, I'm out of breath because I had to rush and get some new batteries for my mouse. I'm back now. Yeah, I was chattering away and I'm thinking that's a bit loud, and then I realised, aha, yes, I had no mouse to press the button. But here we are, back with a new battery and a new song.

Ah, you see, it worked that time. Hey, hasn't it cooled down a bit as well? I don't know where you are in the world or wherever you are in the country, but the temperatures are now kind of sort of there or thereabouts back to normal. Yesterday, it was about 21 degrees here in the northeast with a nice cooling breeze bringing the temperature and making it feel more like sort of 18, 17, 18, 19, around about there, which is a far cry from what it was a few weeks ago and last week. And we did have some rain. I don't know about you guys, but we had some torrential rain last night. It woke us both up in the middle of the night. We slept with the window open. You could hear the rain lashing off the car, lashing off the road. And looking out the window now, the grass outside of the studio here, which was 3 days ago like a yellow colour, is now kind of yellowy green. It's got green shoots popping through, so you never know. In a couple of days' time, it might be all back to green again. There are still fires kicking about as well, so be very mindful. It's still, despite the rain that we had here in the northeast and the north of Scotland and the south of Scotland last night and during the course of the day yesterday, the ground is still very parched. Now, if you go back to 1976, of course, with the very hot summer, some of you might remember it, some of you might not, but we had a very hot summer, and then that was met by torrential rain. And the problem though with that is, very hot summers, it went on for week after week after week, the ground got parched, and when it finally did rain, and it rained, by God did it rain, there was localised flooding. There was flooding across many parts of the UK, predominantly because the water had nowhere to go. Yeah, the ground was so parched and so hard, the water couldn't seep through and go into the subterranean and the underground reservoirs and stuff. So it sat on the surface and caused flooding. Major disruption all round. So just be mindful of that. And as I say, be mindful of these parched areas where forest fires and grass fires can happen very, very quickly. And, well, once they've got hold in this wind, what we've got going on at the minute, it'll be a bit of a hard thing to put away. Anyway, talking to that, Billy Joel, we didn't start the fire, did you?

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1: I like it because the music is just great. It's lots of chat and lots of gossip and lots of interaction, all of it.
2: I think they're very good.
0: From the depths of downtown County Durham, it's The Daily Drop with George Herron.

That's one of those movie type things, wasn't it? It was taken from Top Gun, of course, Danger Zone. And have you seen they're going to be making Top Gun 3 now? I mean, dear me. When Top Gun 2 came out, I was kind of thinking, Tom Cruise, Top Gun 2. I mean, he's in his 60s? How's he going to be flying a jet at those speeds, pulling those G-forces at 60? Surely he's just going to wee himself. His bladder's not going to be that strong, is it? But hey, who am I to say? Who am I? You know, there I was, just, you know, watching it, thinking, And, well, there's another movie that was kicking about, and the story behind it was the man who put it all together and wrote it took it around various producers and said, this is my film, and I want to be in it. And they all went, nah, you're not going to be in that. It's going to be rubbish. We'll get our own actors. Mickey Rourke or something will play your role. No, I want to play my role, he said. Yeah, it wasn't what you thought it was, because it was a really bad impersonation of him. It was, of course, Rocky. Yeah, Sylvester Stallone put it all together, and he went around and tried to get people to back it, and nobody would back it because he wanted a star in it, and nobody was having any of it until somebody did, and all the rest of them wished they had of. Yes.

0: Yeah, so that was one of those movies which very nearly didn't get made. And there was a song, a title, not a song title, an album. I'll get it right, yeah, put my teeth in. There was an album that very nearly didn't get made either. It was, of course, I know what I'm trying to say. My teeth just... batter of hell, my teeth just wouldn't connect, you know what I mean? Oh my goodness gracious me. Yeah, it was an album, wasn't it? Batter of Hell, and that very nearly didn't get made either. And what happened there was we had Jim Steinman, who was part of the building process, and we also had Meatloaf himself, and they were going around all the sort of theatres, West End, Broadway and stuff like that, and said, we've got this rock opera thing going on. And everyone was going, yeah, whatever. No, we're not interested. You know, the usual thing. And it is a tough industry. There's more no's in this industry, and I should know. I'm an actor in it. There's more no's in the industry than there are yeses. But you just got to take the knocks, you know. For every no, there's a yes out there somewhere. It comes along. I've had quite a few this year already, so, you know, I can't grumble. But anyway, he went round, and no is all he ever got. Until somebody said, yeah, okay, we'll give it a shot. Bit like I've just done there with Survivor Eye of the Tiger. And, it went on the stage. And, well, we all know it became the greatest selling album of all time. Right until Thriller came along.
1: The sirens are screaming and the fires are howling. We're down in the valley tonight. The

Me mouse stuck again. I was just trying to talk and I'm looking, thinking, oh my goodness, my mouse has struck again. I'm going to have to go and get some another battery. I must have picked an old battery up or something. You're listening to me, George Heron. It is, of course, the Daily Drop. I'm just going to do a quick link, because if I don't, my battery's just going to go thump, and then I won't have a mouse. So I'm just going to play the final countdown, because it's the final countdown for this battery. See you in a minute.

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2: Oops, I pressed the wrong button.

Well, we were away. I was talking to Tony and Sarah, and I was telling about that Bernice West track, Lifey, and in particular, how it came about, or rather, how I got to find out about it. A couple of years ago, there was a young lad. He'd been videoed. He was about 10 at the time. Probably not even that, probably about 8. And he was at his school play, and they were playing that song. It's a South African song, and he's a South African young boy, and he was dancing like no other on that stage. All the kids were up on the stage. They were all just shuffling their feet, looking like, I want to get off here. Give us a lollipop. You made me get up here. But he, this kid, was just away with it. So I was telling Tony and Sarah about it, and we downloaded the video. We had a look at it, and they were thrilled. It was like, whoa! And they had never heard the song before, so I promised I would play it on the show this morning. So there you go. Bernice West, if you want to get it downloaded. She's got that one. She's got a whole album out as well. That's called Lifey. L-Y-F-I-E. Lifey. Another track we were talking about, Tony is involved in a musical, and one of the tracks they're going to be putting on in this musical is Daydream Believer, and one of the cast is learning to sing it. So I was mentioning a song, a version of it. Now, we all know that Daydream Believer was a Beatles, not a Beatles, a song by the Monkees. Hey, you know, hey, hey, with the Monkees, that sort of thing. Well, I said, well, Atomic Kitten did it. And he went, did it? I says, yeah, yeah, Atomic Kitten did a version of it. So I've sent him to have a listen to it. Here it is, if you don't believe me.

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1: I like it because the music is just great. 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
0: From the depths of downtown County Durham, it's The Daily Drop with George Herron.

that was girls allowed. Right, Sarah Chapman, big hello to Sarah, who's down there in South Shields. She's going to be on stage doing her own gig very shortly. So if you happen to be in the area, 17th of July, in the area of South Tyneside, give us a shout. It's at the Little Theatre in Clieden. Tickets are available now, so get out to Sarah Chapman's Facebook page. That's S-A-R-A, Sarah Chapman, and get yourself a ticket or two. She is going to be doing a lot of different songs, but she does particularly like some Michael Jackson. So she's going to dress up as Michael, and she's been learning a dance, and she showed it at last night. She showed it after a bottle of wine or two. I just hope it's a bit better when she actually does it, because after a bottle of wine, it was all right, I suppose. This one's dedicated to Sarah. You want to be starring something?

We're just talking earlier on about AI and how AI is taking over. Well, I'm going to play you a track. You'll have heard it. If you've been on TikTok, you will have heard it. But it's been, removed. And it's been removed from Spotify and other download platforms as well. The track, of course, is Run Run River, which you've probably heard. I'll play it in a second if you haven't. It's associated with a reggae track, Angels Above Me, by Stickfigure. And it was popular, as I say, on social media, but it's been removed because of the viral female-sounding cover was an unauthorized AI-generated remix. Spotify removed the track for violating artists' impersonation and copyright notices. It's basically copyright theft, and this is what the problem is. And there is a track creation tool out there called Suno, and there is now. If you download it and you start using it, it actually says in the thing, you understand that when you've generated your music, you the person who's generated the music is liable for any copyright infringements, not Suno. Suno is just the generating. You're the one who markets it. You're the one who created it. And therefore, you're the one who, stole a copyright. And that's exactly what happened to this particular track. Spotify are starting to notice AI remixes and stolen vocals to streaming platforms without the original artist's consent, and therefore they take them down. They have strategic policies in place, strict notification policies, and prohibited policies as well. So if you are going to get a song and you want to get uploaded to Spotify and all the other download platforms, make sure it's not an AI-generated remix of an original song. And I remember seeing the guy on TikTok, the original singer of the song, and he was saying, how could this be allowed? He made little or nothing on this song when it first came out, and it was popular in certain parts of the world, but certainly not as popular as it is now in the world. Have a listen to it and see what you think.

Now, the holiday season is upon us, of course. Many people will already have booked the holidays to fly to Turkey, to Greece, to Spain, to Portugal, to wherever else. But are you aware of major new changes with regards to boarding passes? Now, getting your hands on a boarding pass was once a straightforward

rather bewildering. If you haven't got the airline app, you're going to need to download it. And if you choose to use the digital boarding pass, what happens if your phone goes missing or the battery dies? Well, here's what some of the biggest airlines say about boarding passes and what's expected of you when you travel with them. Yes, Ryanair is the first to confirm that it's moved to 100% digital boarding passes. There are no more papers. If you turn up with a bit of paper, you're not going to get on the airplane. You'll receive a boarding pass via the app, so they are forcing you now to download the app. And once you've checked in, you can be sure that your boarding pass will arrive in your little wallet on the app itself. All travellers will be required to download the app and check in online, and a reminder notification will be sent 48 hours and then another 24 hours before departure. Any passenger who fails to check in online will face an airport check-in fee of £55 per person per flight, or £30 if you're departing from a Spanish airport. Once you've checked in, your boarding passes should appear automatically within the app, and you choose if you lose your phone or your battery runs flat after checking in. Ryanair have been contacted and they do confirm that they will give you a replacement boarding pass free of charge. So you know what's going to happen there, don't you? Everyone's going to say, I've lost my phone. Yeah. Jet2, you can either have a boarding pass on your phone or you can download the PDF version. So they'll accept either or both or whatever. You can travel in a group as well, up to 8 passengers on one boarding pass. But you must stay together at the bag drop and security gates when you're boarding the plane. For those who prefer the peace of mind when it comes to the printed boarding pass, Jet2 explains you can log in to My Bookings, then select Get Boarding Passes. And from there, you can either get a PDF boarding pass sent to you or save it to your device. No need to print it, but you can print it if you want. TUI, they offer both as well. You can have either or. But again, they're saying it's worthwhile downloading the app. And EasyJet say they don't accept mobile boarding passes. Yes. If you're flying from Antalya and Izmir, the majority of Egypt, Turkey and Tunisia airports won't accept digital boarding passes either, so be mindful of that. But most EasyJet flights, you can use digital boarding passes or the paper ones for those of you who prefer the boarding passes to mean paper. If in doubt, go to the airline that you're flying with and check with them about boarding passes, about the apps. It seems to me everybody wants you to download their apps because, well, they fill their apps full of advertisements in the hope you buy more from them. That's what it's all about. Anyway, 2:15 the hour, nearly done. Thank you so much for tuning in today. We've got a few more tracks to play, like this one from Bross.

Human League. Well, that's me done, ladies and gentlemen. Thank you so much for tuning in. Was it a penalty? Was it not a penalty? Well, we'll wait and talk about that maybe tomorrow. But in the meantime, that's me done. Whatever you're doing today, do it with a smile on your face if you can. And I'll see you again tomorrow for another Daily Drop. Playing us out. It's got to be, isn't it? It's got to be OMD.

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0: Hello, how are you? I hope I find you well. It's Gary back with some more music from across the decades, another Booker Days and a Darwin Award to finish off with, of course. We started off this time round with the Black Eyed Peas, and I Got a Feeling, followed by Kasabian, and a song that, it wasn't recommended to me directly. I heard him say it on the radio, but Johnny Walker said when he was still with us that that was a great single, and he was right. Bless this acid house. Now the Beatles cover version, and this is a man who started his recording career as a member of Fairport Convention and has gone on to many years of success as a solo performer, Richard Thompson, and his version of It Won't Be Long.
1: They covered the Beatles. Maybe they should have known.

0: Thank you. Thank you, Judy.
1: Richard Thompson and his version of the Beatles' It Won't Be Long. And Fairport Convention, despite the fact that they were known as a folk rock band, did lend themselves to covering a few sort of old-style pop hits in their early years. So that's kind of carrying on the tradition. Now, the wonderful Beverly Knight and Shoulda, Woulda, Coulda. Well, we can all say that.

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2: The crossing of Venus and Pluto is very significant, because this surely means that an equinox will be apparent if you viewed 10 degrees to the left latitude of Uranus. 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

0: Richard Ashcroft was the first of those two, Ex-Verve, and A Song for the Lovers, followed by Bewitched, and a song called C'est la Vie. Now the Follow That feature, which this week is a Blondie Follow That. So let's hear the original version of a song that they covered in their later years by Sophia George.
1: Now Follow That, an original of a song, then a different tune by an artist that covered it.

Sophia George and Girly Girly, followed by Blondie. And I think that went to number one. I might be wrong. A song called Maria. Now, we've now sadly lost Kevin Keegan, a wonderful footballer and by all accounts a wonderful guy as well. And he did have something in the pop charts, I think back in the 1970s. It was called Head Over Heels in Love.

0: Kevin Keegan, and his one and only chart entry, but let's face it, he did loads of things in other fields. That was called Head Over Heels in Love.
1: Hi folks, this is Ken Michaels. Join me for The Beatles, Every Little Thing, a show that covers every song released from the Fab Four as a group and in their solo careers. 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
3: From across the decades with Gary Jackson.

First up there were The Wanted and a song called Walks Like Rihanna. And they were followed by Daft Punk featuring Pharrell Williams and a song called Get Lucky. We now have the songwriting feature, which this week features two songs written by Neil Diamond. I don't think he used to co-write songs. I haven't come across any songs co-written by Neil Diamond, so I'm guessing he wrote the next two on his own.

0: UB40 were first with Red Red Wine, of course, originally by Neil Diamond in 1967. And then we followed them with the man himself and a song called Pretty Amazing Grace.
1: Apparently this is the original version of a British hit.

0: Tracy Chapman and the original version of Baby Can I Hold You. Was it Boyzone who had the hit with that? One of the boy bands did. Oh, yes, it was. I just checked.
1: Hi, folks. This is Ken Michaels. Join me for The Beatles' Every Little Thing, a show that covers every song released from the Fab Four as a group and in their solo careers. 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Catch two back-to-back hours of The Beatles' Every Little Thing with me, Ken Michaels, every Thursday from 4 to 6 p.m. UK time, only here on the station for great moments and great music, Mersey Radio.
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Many happy returns of the day today to Kenwyn House, born 1970, guitarist with English band Reef, who had the 1996 UK number 6 single with that song, Place Your Hands. Also celebrating a birthday today, Adam Duritz from American rock band Counting Crows, who had the 1994 UK hit single Mr. Jones and the 1996 US number 1 album Recovering the Satellites. They received a 2004 Academy Award nomination for their song Accidentally in Love, which was included in the film Shrek. He was born in 1964, and here is the title track from that album, Recovering the Satellites.

The Book of Days, celebrating a birthday today.

0: Many happy returns of the day today to Nick Christian Sayer, born 1964, guitarist with Transvision Vamp, who got to number 3 in the UK in 1989 with that single, Baby I Don't Care. Last, but certainly not least, Canadian guitarist and vocalist Tim Bachman, best known as a member of the Bachman Turner Overdrive. He was one of the four founding members of the group, a group that have sold nearly 30 million albums worldwide, and also featured his brothers Randy on and Robbie on drums. Randy was on guitar and vocals. He sadly died on the 28th of April 2023. And to introduce their best known song here in the UK, here are two of my colleagues in the radio presenting industry, Smashy and Nicey.
1: Papadoodaloo Gherkins, Mad Mike Smash here, quite literally the world's most papadabadobulous DJ. And here's me old great mate Dave Nice, quite literally Lord of the Airwaves.
2: Watch your pilchards. We, Smash and Nice, purveyors of fine rock, humbly and majestically present the summit of human achievement.
1: That's right, mate, because Adam and Eve were born, and then, I know, we sort of went to the moon. But you know, the world's top scientists and boffins didn't stop there, because
2: then... Smashy.
1: When, mate?
2: Then they invented rock.
1: Right.
2: So sit back in your comfy chair, get your pipe out, pop some shag in it, light it, and puff away to the glorious sound of Bachman Turner Overdrive. Let's rock.

0: Oh, I think it's gonna be good. Bachman Turner Overdrive, and You Ain't Seen Nothing Yet.
1: Hi, folks. This is Ken Michaels. Join me for The Beatles' Every Little Thing, a show that covers every song released from the Fab Four as a group and in their solo careers. 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
3: I don't carry a donor card. I find it depressing enough the amount of women who've rejected my organ whilst I'm alive.

fancy something to eat last night, and I thought, I'll phone that place, Domino's Pizza, you know, delivered to your house. Well, I phoned this Domino's Pizza. I've got this prat on the phone. He said, hello, Domino's Pizza, Carl speaking, how can I help you? I said, well, have a guess, Carl. Said, said, have you got a radiator cap for a 1979 Cortina?

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1: Sugar Babes, and a song called About You Now. Before that, Years and Years, and a song called Eyes Shut. Now we're into the sloppy tunes, two of the sloppy musical tunes from, well, could come into any decade on this show, but we will start with the wonderful Wandering Hearts.
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3: Oh, you are awful, but I like you.

the two sloppies this week, we heard The Wandering Hearts first from an album called Mother, and that was Will You Love Me. They were followed by Tapao, of course, from their hugely selling album Bridge of Spies, and China in Your Hand. Now we're off to Sweden, and this will be ABBA, and the king has lost his crown. After we've set the scene for Sweden. More.

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Couple of broken people trying to complete each other under one breath. Yo!

the one. First of those two was Pink, featuring Cash Cash. So good they named him twice. And that was called Can We Pretend? And that was followed by Martin Garrix and a song called Summer Days. We are heading up to this week's Darwin Award very shortly, which definitely falls into the bracket of Airhead category. To take us up to it, this is Paloma Faith, who wants everybody to know that she's stone cold sober.

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0: It's 1999 and we're in Scotland, and this story is headed Airhead Extends Principle to Abdomen. A Scottish follower of Breatharianism demonstrated a comprehensive misunderstanding of biology during a recent attempt to live with light in the Scottish Highlands. Verity, 48, was adhering to a 21-day spiritual cleansing course, wherein followers of Breatharianism eschew all food and drink for 7 days. They continue to abstain 14 more days from all but sips of water. During Verity's brief stay in the Scottish Highlands, she endeavoured to master the art of pranic feeding, surviving on inhaled carbon, nitrogen and oxygen. Guru Jasmuin, an Australian formerly known as Ellen Grieve, boasts 5,000 followers worldwide, although she does not disclose whether they are always the same followers. She points out that Breatharianism is the perfect cure for anorexia and world hunger, as adherents need never eat or drink again. Anorexia sufferers and hunger victims have already attempted this course of action with known results. Nutritionists say a human can survive without fluid for 6 days at most. These research results did not deter Verity, who took to the wilds with only a tent and her grit and determination. She died from hypothermia and dehydration, aggravated by lack of food. Jasmuin, whose dress size was not disclosed, claims to have survived on liquid air since 1993, although she does allow herself cups of herbal tea and chocolate biscuits. The founder of the cult said Verity's death was not due to physical need for food, rather it was a failure to satisfy spiritual needs brought about by a battle with her own ego. If that's not a classic example that our psychiatric hospitals are full up, I don't know what is.

0: yesterday.
1: Hayley Seinfeld and a song called Starving for our idiot who basically starved herself to death. Thanks very much for keeping me company. Hope you can join me same time next week for another look at music across the decades, another Darwin Award and another Book of Days. And I'll leave you with the title track to Spencer James' album, Something We All Have to Do. As well as eat, breathe in, breathe out.

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3: Welcome to Bangers and Chat. 4 years ago this week, this lady passed away. What a legacy.

Released in 1980 as part of the soundtrack for the movie of the same name. Of course, the stunningly talented Olivia Newton-John. Number one in 8 countries, number 8 on the Billboard chart. We're going to have more of Olivia and another huge female singing star whose death anniversary is this week. We've got 2 hours of great music just for you.

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This, of course, is Mr. Brian Ferry, who had this in the chart in 64.

0: Number 7 on the UK charts for Brian Ferry.
1: Oh,
0: 1976. However, in 1965, a duo wrote and had a hit. But who were they? How are you feeling? Are you conscious of your height? There's a line in this song. I'm so tall, I'm so tall, yeah. Stop living on the ceiling. He must have kept banging his head.

So when this band, Blancmange, Blancmange, appeared on the iconic Top of the Pops, which line did the producer insist they change? Scandal.

third single released on the 15th of October 1982 from the studio album Happy Families. Have you guessed which line was replaced?

Oh, yes. What a great start to the show. Olivia Newton-John, Brian Ferry of the Ferry, and of course, Blancmange Living on a Ceiling. And yes, when it was performed on Top of the Pops for the broadcast of the show, as well as for BBC Radio, the track was edited and they replaced Up the Bloody Tree with Up the Cuckoo Tree. Cuckoo, cuckoo. Cuckoo, the world's gone mad. Yes, can't have those little children watching Top of the Pops hearing the word bloody. Goodness me, I was in a film called Bloody New Year. They didn't have to change the title. Well, actually, in the States they did. It was called Time Warp Terror. If you watch TV or Amazon, if you have one of those sticks, or maybe not, you don't need a stick to watch Amazon, there's a movie on there called Bloody New Year, and I'm in it. Aye, see if you can spot me or me name. Yes, we didn't change the title for the UK, but of course for Top of the Pops they had to change the title. It shipped 200,000 copies, went silver immediately. It also hit number 5 in Australia. I'm telling you what, those kangaroos, they boxed their way out of that ceiling. They weren't living on it, they were kicking it down. It's funny because I played Brian Ferry, The Price of Love, and the funniest thing is, not funny, ha-ha, but factually funny. We like a factual funny. The factual funny, yes, is that Brian's The Price of Love, well, it wasn't Brian's, he covered it, but his version of The Price of Love was a hit in the UK and in Australia, as well as living on the ceiling for Blancmange. Yes, we love a bit of Blancmange. Yes. So yes, both tracks a hit in just 2 countries. There you go. I'm sure they were climbing the charts elsewhere as well. So yeah, Blancmange Living on the Ceiling, preceded by Brian Ferry. Now, I teased you in the intro of the song, and I said, which duo actually wrote the song and had a hit with it in 1965. Now, I know you are all little spring chickens and you would not have been dancing to the track in 1965. If anything, you were on your mum and dad's knee, just being bounced up and down like a rubber ball. No, you were around. What do you mean? You were a teenager in 65? Well, good for you. Any good memories, let me know. It was the Evs. Of course, the Everly Brothers. They hit number 2 on the UK chart with their original version and number 3 on the Irish charts. I tell you what they did with a shillelagh and a shamrock to that song. And it spent 1 week on the NME chart, New Musical Express, yes. But in the US, the song failed to chart. Bit of a shock for the Evs, yes. So there you go, 2 absolute crackers. And of course, the Queen herself, Olivia Newton-John, produced and written, of course, by Mr. Jeff Wayne, the Electric Light Orchestra. And Olivia Newton-John, it's the sad anniversary of her passing just 4 years ago this week. What a career Olivia Newton-John had. I mean, if you think about it, she packed in so much in her career. And she went to school, apparently, with a guy called Daryl Braithwaite, who was the lead vocalist in a band called Sherbet. Who remembers How's That? Yeah, well, he had lots of hits in Australia and Sweden, and he was the lead singer of Sherbet, and he went to school with Olivia Newton-John. You see, there's a fact. If you scribble that down, you might be able to use that in if you're putting on a kind of pub quiz. I mean, where else do you get facts like that? Wake up. Yes, Dame Olivia Newton-John, 26th of September 1948, 8th of August 2022. Over 1 million record sales. One of the best-selling music artists of all time. And of course, in 1978, Grease, the musical, was the highest-grossing musical film of all
time, and the soundtrack remains one of the world's best-selling albums. And of course, she duetted with Mr. Travolta, You're the One That I Want, and Summer Nights, solo hit with Hopelessly Devoted to You. I mean, she's won everything. Grammys, you know, Physical. Who remembers Physical? If not for you, Banks of the Ohio. Because, of course, she represented the UK in the Eurovision Song Contest the same year that ABBA represented Sweden. And I think Olivia might have come fourth. I think everybody said, including Cliff, had she sang a ballad, it might have been different, because Olivia and a ballad is sensational. Just think of Sam. You know, there's another great ballad. So, but you know, if you think about it, it's what I talk about on the show. Is it fate? Because we would never have had ABBA or Mouth and McNeil from Holland. Yes. From the Netherlands. I see a star, a bright new star. I know you're looking at the radio thinking, has he lost the plot? Let me tell you something, I never had the plot. Yes, Mouth and McNeil had a great hit. They also were in that Eurovision Song Contest from Brighton, and ABBA won. Mouth and McNeil were in the top four along with Olivia. But Olivia then went back to the States, and she had a great career in country music that crossed over. And then, of course, you know, the big hits and Greece. Yes. So, you know, some things happen for a reason. Had Olivia won the Eurovision, I'm having trouble saying that today, like Lulu and Sandy Shaw and Dana, she may have been managed by a British manager and been stuck on that circuit I talk about on this show every week, that our 60s and 70s ladies got stuck on, that kind of summer season and panto. Now, I'm not knocking it, but because she lost, she went over to the States, relocated, got into country music, and was enormous. And being in the States, she ended up in the movie Grease, and then, as I say, Xanadu, and had incredible hits, you know, like I say, like Physical. So I'm asking you this week, my question is, have you ever had one of those fateful moments where something you really wanted to happen didn't happen, and you thought, oh, my life's over, but actually the thing that went wrong turned out right for you, or maybe for a friend? So let me know. Now listen, this weekend my PA and I were out rantanning. We nearly took the studio cat with us, but she couldn't decide what to wear. Honestly, she was in the mirror, out the mirror, in the sun, in the mail. She tried every outfit on, couldn't make her mind up, so Carol and I just popped off together. We went to a fabulous place in North London to see Lynx featuring David Grant and Phil Fearon and Galaxy, who opened for David Grant and Lynx. Of course, in the 80s, Lynx was a great band, great soul disco band, and David Grant was the front man, and Phil Fearon and Galaxy were huge at the same time. And we had what a... Now, I've lost about 2 stone in sweat. Seriously, and that was just getting there. So listen, we're going to play a track from Phil Fearon and Galaxy and a track from David Grant later on in the show. What a fabulous, fabulous night at the Union Chapel. And you know what I said when I got there? What have I got to do to get on this stage? Some cheeky little monkey said, there's a brush over there, it needs sweeping.

From the album of the same name, Phil Fearon and Galaxy Fantastic Live, released in 1984, and the album had Dancing Tight, Everybody's Laughing, and a slew of top 10 singles. Now, this next track has got two fabulous songwriters in the same band. Yeah, can you guess who they are?

Oh, yes, such a 70s kind of track. You just hear that guitar intro and those hand claps. Oh, goodness me, do I know about hand claps on a track? But we won't go into that at the moment. Magic, 1974 pop rock band Pilot, and it was their first hit single for the band, written by band members David Payton and Billy Lyle. Gallagher and Lyle, remember them? Yes. In fact, I might have to dig one of their fabulous tracks out for you shortly. And a debut album for Pilot was from the album of the same name. Yes. According to Payton, the song is inspired by the sunrise on Blackford Hill in Edinburgh. Yes, he said at the time that his wife said she'd never seen a day break, which also inspired the song. Isn't that absolutely fantastic? Just a throwaway comment. Had they not seen the daybreak, the sunrise or whatever, she may never have said it and he may never have written the song and had a hit. There we are. Fate all over again. Yes, Billy, David Payton, lead vocals, bass, electric guitar, and Billy Lyle, keyboards, synthesizer, piano, and backing vocals, with Stuart Tosh on drums and backing vocals, and Ian Bernston, additional electric guitar. And it entered the charts. It topped the charts in Canada, hit number 11 on the UK charts, and number 5 on the US Billboard Hot 100, and I hope they shed loads of money from that. That was preceded, of course, by the fabulous Phil Fearon and Galaxy that we saw at the Union Chapel just past weekend. And if you get a chance, oh, what a fabulous night out with him and David Grant from Lynx. Talk about sweat. We got back. I was wringing my clothes out. The cat was looking at me in disgust. And she's sort of giving one of those looks, you know, roll of the eyebrow. Have you ever seen a cat roll the eyebrow? Nobody rolls the eyebrow better than the studio pussy. Well, maybe Roger Moore, but I think my cat's a bit more moody. Now, David Payton, believe it or not, was initially in the Bay City Rollers. Yeah, seriously, he was in, but he never recorded with them. Alan Longmuir switched to full-time guitarist, so David left and joined a band called Fresh. Yes, and then he put together Pilot, and they were off and running. So here we are. We are 28 minutes already into the first hour of this week's Bangers and Chat. And the cat, while the record was on and we were having a bit of a shimmy round, she whispered in my ear. I thought, oh, here we go. She wants a saucer of milk. She said, you've not asked everybody how they are. She said, we're nearly halfway through the first hour and they're sitting listening and you've not welcomed them in. What a pro the studio pussy is to remind me of that. So, hello. How are you? How's your week been? You had a good week? A fabulous week? Did any of you win the lottery this week? I got £2.70. I tell you what, I was celebrating. Really, I went crazy for 7 seconds. Have you ever heard the little bell go off on the lotto? And you go, yes, this is it, you know? And you see the pound signs, the dollar signs or whatever, the euros just going crazy. And then she hands you two little coins and a bit of change. And you think, well, are you an avid lotto doer? Or do you think it's, you know, nah, not for me. Years ago, in the 70s and 80s, did you used to do the football pools? The football pools! Did you do spot the ball? Did any of your family ever win spot the ball or the football pools? Remember that lady that won the football pools in the 70s? I think they did a film about her. What was her name? I'm going to have to look her up. She was a northern lass, a working class northern lass, won the pools and became quite notorious, I think. Anyway, they say that the love of money is the root of all evil. Do you agree with that? Or do you just think, hang on, whoever wrote that never had to get the rent for next week, never had to pay the exorbitant prices. Did you notice when COVID was on, everything was expensive, but then COVID stopped and suddenly we had the Ukraine war and the prices went up again. And then we had Iraq and the prices went up again.
just exactly when are the prices going to come down? You know, I mean, Lloyds have just made an enormous profit this week. Lloyds Bank, enormous profit. And then you walk down the high street. How many banks can you actually see? They take it online. What do we do? What do elderly people do to do banking? Not everybody is digitally au fait. Now, there's a sentence for you. Right, this next track. Ah, it's a Gamble and Huff. Yes, they were in a good mood, not in a huff when they wrote it. Of course, Gamble and Huff, that fabulous Philly sound. I play something Gamble and Huff most weeks. Well, this one was a huge hit for Harold Melvin and the Blue Notes. Now, if any of you can get hold of BBC iPlayer, just have a watch of a documentary about Teddy Pendergrass. What an amazing artist that had a very tragic end. But just watch, it's a great watch on its own. But just hear what they say about Harold Melvin in the documentary. Goodness me. Anyway, Harold and his Blue Notes had a hit with a Gamble and Huff song. But this version, ooh, this is from the 90s. And who may have produced this? For Sybil?

hit number one in 2001, of course, S Club 7 from their third studio album, Sunshine. And of course, the lead vocal was taken by Bradley McIntosh and Joe O'Meara. And it hit the top in the UK twice. But who was the sandwich in the middle? Come on. Very spicy lady. I mentioned Billy Lyle a few minutes ago with, of course, Pilot, but here he is with his songwriting partner. What a fabulous duo, Gallagher and Lyle.

What a piece of class there. Gallagher and Lyle, great writing duo. And of course, I Want to Stay with You. 1976. I've picked several tracks today without realising it. From 1976. It reached number 6 on the UK chart, number 5 in Ireland, and it was also a smaller hit in the US and Canada. Well, if you have a small hit in the US and Canada, their market is so big that it's like having a big hit at home. It was also a smaller hit in Australia. Yes, the Kangaroos loved it, but not quite as much as Living on a Ceiling. Well, they couldn't box to it, you see. It was a bit too laid back. Now, that was 1976. But in 1993, which British pop kind of cover band covered it from their album Check Out the Groove? Well, if I said to you Baker Street. Yes, Baker Street was a huge hit for Jerry Rafferty, but in the early 90s, Undercover had a huge hit with a kind of dancey pop version. Well, Undercover followed that up with I Want to Stay with You. See, a good song a couple of decades later can still be a hit. And that was preceded, of course, S Club 7. And I said to you that the vocal were taken by Bradley McIntosh and Joe O'Mara. Well, the song was written by the group, along with their regular songwriter, Simon Ellis, together with Shepherd Solomon. And Solomon had worked on hits in the 90s for Eternal and for Michelle Gale. And the song reached number 1 on the UK singles chart twice in 1 month. You see, today I'm giving you loads of pub quiz questions. You know, we had the one earlier about Olivia Newton-John, the school person that she went with from the lead

One and knocked S Club 7 off the chart for 2 weeks in 2001. No, it wasn't a Space Odyssey or even Oddity. It was Jerry Halliwell. Yes, she hit the top for 2 weeks and she stayed there for 2 weeks, and then S Club came roaring back and knocked her off the top of the charts, or even the top, but she may have given her the chop. I think Bradley and the boys from the band had been in the papers, allegedly, for smoking, shall I say, exotic cigarettes. And maybe they'd got a bit of cred. And the people that wouldn't have bought the song suddenly went out and bought the song as a sign of support to their defiance. You see, you never know in pop, do you? You've got a nice, clean image and people find you boring. You do a couple of naughty things and you're back up to number one. So what am I going to do this week? Should I strip naked and run over one of the bridges in London? What do you mean? Nobody would notice. How rude. What can I do to catch the attention? Oh, dear me. And of course, Gallagher and Lyle that I mentioned earlier, Benny Gallagher and Graham Lyle, were founding members of McGuinness Flint and, of course, Ronnie Lane's Slim Chance. And, of course, McGuinness Flint's biggest hit was When I'm Dead and Gone. And Ronnie Lane, oh, Slim Chance. How come? I bought that record, and also The Poacher. You see, you can't keep good songwriters down. Now, earlier on, I opened the show with Olivia Newton-John with the classic Xanadu. But I want to pay another tribute because, as I said to you earlier, after she lost out on the Eurovision, Olivia Newton-John went to the States. She got country hits, and then she had a lot of hits that crossed over on to the pop charts. This is way before Greece and way before her physical era. So I'm going to pay yet another tribute to the beautifully talented, wonderfully talented Olivia Newton-John, who passed away in 2008. And it was it 2008? I don't want to get that wrong. I said it earlier on. Let me just check my notes, because we've got two beautiful singers that passed away this week, but not in the same year. So I'm just going back to just double check when the fabulous Olivia Newton-John very sadly passed away. I'm just scrolling as we speak. Yes, 2022. Well, we're thinking of you, Olivia, and this is a beautiful song, Please, Mr. Please. And it was written by Bruce Welch of The Shadows, and he'd released it, didn't get anywhere, but Olivia made it a classic.

Absolutely beautiful. The wonderfully talented Olivia Newton-John, who passed away 4 years ago this week. Please, Mr. Please, as I mentioned, was written by Bruce Welch and John Rosthill, both members. It says here, this is what I hate when people write notes on media, on social media and stuff. Listen to this. Bruce Welch and John Rosthill, both members of pop singer Cliff Richard's backing band, The Shadows. The Shadows were so much more than Cliff's backing band. Yes, they were in his early days, and they've guested with him on many tracks after that. But The Shadows, incredibly talented. You know, you think about Bruce Welch's writing for so many people, including Cliff. And Hank Marvin is a hero of so many famous guitarist, you know, really huge artist, guitarist, grew up influenced by Hank Marvin. So I hate it when they belittle, you know, when they kind of peter down the praise, you know. Bruce had originally written the song with John, and he'd recorded the song himself in 1974 with no commercial success. Well, Olivia, as we said earlier, didn't win the Eurovision, he said it correctly, in 74. So she took a bit of time out, and Bruce obviously got her to record it, and it was released in 1975. And I just love that bit of flute on there as well. It reminds me of a theme for a TV series years ago called Take Three Girls, if that rings a bell with anyone. Anyway, listen, we're going to nip in to the wonderful world of the Heritage Chart. And there's a fabulous band at number 16 this week, and you have got them there. Can you get them in to the top 10? It's the Fabulous Boys from Ward. Very talented. They write for so many people, produce people all over the world. And I collaborated with them on my single, Hands Up. So I've got a soft spot for these very talented boys of Ward. And this is I Feel That Way Too. Get voting.

That is Ward. I feel that way too. Number 16 on this week's Heritage Chart. Can we get them in to the top 10? Right. I talked to you about the lovely Olivia Newton-John passing away. Well, in 2015, one of Britain's biggest, in fact, this lady was the biggest female singer in the 1960s. And she went on to have hits in the 70s, her own live TV show across the UK. And she was amazing. A Liverpool girl suddenly standing at BBC TV theatre on a Saturday night at about 8:15, 8:20. And she went live, singing live, amazing guests flying in every week from around the world. And then she would do an outside broadcast live. And it was, I always sussed this out because where I would always look to find out where they were doing match of the day, because then you knew the BBC OB people would do an OB for Scylla. They weren't going to send out a crew for Scylla and match of the day, not the BBC. So if they were, you know, if they were the teams on match of the day, which was a soccer, a football program about 10:30 on a Saturday night. So if they were, you know, they'd been shooting Man United, Man City, or, you know, Hull, or Newcastle, or Birmingham, or in London, then you knew that Scylla's outside broadcast would be there. And she was live, and she interacted with the public amazing. From those humble beginnings as a hat-check girl at the Cavern Club, Scylla went on to have 19 top 40 hits, 11 top 10 hits, 2 number ones, and became an enormously huge TV star in the UK and several countries around the world. I'm going to pick a track called San Diego Serenade. It was actually written by Tom Waits, produced by Dave Mackay, Scylla's most critically praised album, called Don't It Make You Feel Good, and the single San Diego Serenade.

Thank you to the much-missed Cilla Black a couple of nights ago at the Union Chapel in London. What a concert! Lynx featuring David Grant, and this was Lynx in 1981.

So in the spring of 81, Lynx with David Grant hit number 7. And just the summer, a couple of months later, Junior Giscombe, who was originally with David Grant, had his own hit single, which also hit number 7. And Junior was a guest at the gig just the other night.

Junior from June in 1981. Hit number 7 on the UK chart, number 30 on the US Billboard chart, number 11 in South Africa. What a gig the other night.

Oh, what a great start to the second hour of this week's Bangers and Chat. As I say, a couple of nights ago, the PA and myself were at the Union Chapel in London. And let me tell you, it is a stunning chapel. It is huge with a very high roof, beautiful, beautiful stained glass windows. And the sound is absolutely stunning in there. It's a chapel by day and it has gigs by night. And of course, Lynx were a very big soul pop band in the early 80s, fronted by David Grant. David and his wife Carrie now have a fabulous weekend show on BBC Radio London. Been a guest on there. Lovely, lovely couple. Of course, Carrie, a singer herself, represented the UK at the Eurovision Song Contest. And they are just the best singers. And David assembled an amazing band. What a night. The place was packed. The atmosphere was electric. And who should be his support but Phil Fearon from Galaxy. And of course, another North London boy, as he said on stage, his 70th birthday last week. And he opened the show with some fabulous, fabulous hits. I played one of them in the first hour of the show. And then after his set, David came on, introduced the band, knocked out the hits and some great album tracks and a couple of good mashups. And hey, I love a good mashup, as you know. And then David brings on the guests. Yes, of course, Junior came on. Beverly Knight came on. Of course, in 1985, David Grant had a hit with Jackie Graham with a beautiful, beautiful cover of a Motown Philly track, not a Motown Philly. And, well, Beverly came on and knocked it out of the park with David. It was such a fabulous night. And it was great also to see great supporters there like Sabrine Brignall. Yes, Sabine Brignall was there, and she's an amazing, amazing supporter of the arts. You know, pop music, rock music, any kind of music, and theatre and film. She is out several nights of the week. She's very loyal, great supporter of my work, of Yell featuring Daniel James, great supporter of the Heritage Chart. She's absolutely fabulous. She was there with signed records from Junior and from David Grant and Lynx, and she got them to sign them again. And also the fabulous Paul from Rewind 80s. What a great guy. Come all the way up from Suffolk, all the way up with his suitcase. So it was great to see Paul and Sabine, great supporters of me, of the Heritage Chart. So it all added up for my PA Carol and I to having a fantastic night. And word has it, because the gig went so well, that Lynx featuring David Grant may be adding some live gigs for next year. So if you fancied going along, I tell you what, it's a great night. So there we have it. We are now into the second hour of Bangers and Chat. Hope you're well. Hope you're enjoying our usual eclectic mix of tracks. You get a bit of everything on my show and a large dose of crazy. Of course, you know that already. Listen, there's nothing crazy about this next track. In fact, some would say it's the same old scene. Oh, you thought it was Blondie, but it's not. It's the Suited and Booted, Mr. Brian Ferry. A classic bit of Roxy music.

The fabulous Roxy Music, a 1980 song that hit the chart on the 31st of October, reached number 12 on the UK charts, number 35 in Australia. Now, you know, I was talking about the concert the other night. Is he going to shut up? Hello, Sabine. Hello, Paul. Hope you're enjoying the show. What a gig, wasn't it? Great. Have you been out to a gig recently? See, I've been doing so much promo for the last 3 months while getting the video together, you know, getting the production, getting everything right for my single, Hands Up, that I've not had a day off or a night off, seriously. So to go out the other night with my PA and enjoy a gig, and my shoulders dropped, I danced. It was just fabulous to have an evening off and just enjoy someone else's work. And I was saying to you that David had some great guests. Well, Beverly Knight stepped in to cover for Jackie Graham. Of course, had that huge hit, Could It Be I'm Falling In Love, with David. So, Beverly stepped up. But the interesting note is the connection. Junior Giskin was there because he had a hit with Mama. Well, apparently Beverly Knight covered Mama Used to Say and released it on the 27th of June 2011 from her seventh studio album Soul UK, which was a tribute to soul artists. So she really came full circle the other night. And David also told a story that when he was touring with Lynx, and of course the producer produced Bob Carter, he said that David and Bob were writing Mama Used to Say while touring with David. And he said they suddenly came to him at the end of the tour and said, we've come up with a great track. So, all that excitement of being on tour, they worked on a track. And by the end of the tour, they too were in the charts. It's amazing, isn't it? You know, all that great atmosphere of being out on the road. So I was going to say to you, have you been to a gig lately? Any kind of gig? Doesn't have to be pop music, rock, rap, you know, classical. Tell me what your most favourite gig has been. I mean, it could have been years ago. It could be Queen. Could have been Mark Bolan. You know, it could have been Bay City Rollers. Could have been Barbara Streisand. What's your best gig you've ever been to? Who was it and why? And maybe I can play a track next week. Maybe we could do a listener's top five best gigs. That'd be great, wouldn't it? You know, we'd have a real eclectic mix on this show. So listen, down to you. Again, huge thanks to everyone that listens to this show around the world, because the show's syndicated. And I just want to say really big thanks, because you've got Hands Up up the Heritage chart this week to number 22. 29 last week, 22 this week. Come on, can we leap in to that top 20 next week? Well, I will only do that with your help. So please, www.heritagechart.co.uk. Click on the link for vote now. Scroll down, get to number 22. Give it a tick, scroll down and press submit. The track is called Hands Up, and I'm really excited about it. There's a great video. You can go to my website, www.thedanieljames.com. You can also press the vote button there and vote. You can also see the video for the track there as well. I'm so grateful for your support, not just for this program, but for getting Hands Up up that Heritage chart. You can also download it. 1 minute 59 of joy. Well, hopefully, as long as you're not going to nod off. In fact, I'd like you all to do a little bit of hands up in the chorus, but not until you've voted.

0: hands up.
1: Oh, thank you again, everyone, for voting wherever you are in the world. www.heritagechart.co.uk. Vote for number 22. Give it a tick. Press submit for hands up. And can we get in to that top 20 next year? In fact, will I be lifted?

What a sublime piece of work. Of course, it's the Beach Boys. Don't Worry, Baby, March 1964. I rarely go back this far because I know my listeners are much too young to remember anything from 1964. Oh, hang on a minute. My nose has just sprouted. I've got to back off from the mic because my nose has grown. Yes, it was from the album Shut Down Volume 2, written by Brian Wilson and Roger Christian. Oh, can you hear the siren? They're coming to take me away. Ha ha, the cat's rolling her eyes again. I've got the moodiest cat in the world. She's sitting there at my feet, wagging her tail. She heard the siren. She kind of looked at me and went, oh, they're coming back for you. Just leave me my dinner and a bowl of milk. She doesn't care. She doesn't love me. As I say, written by Brian Wilson and Roger Christian, Wilson's lead vocal is considered one of the defining performances, and he later referred to the song as one of the band's finest records. It reached number 24 on the US Billboard chart. Now, Don't Worry, Baby. Now, I said to you, what song inspired the track that was produced by Phil Spector? Well, I'll tell you. Don't Worry, Baby was composed by Brian Wilson, had his home in Hawthorne, California. It was conceived as a response to Be My Baby, a recent hit by the Ronettes, and he said it amazed and inspired him. He stated that he adopted the song title for his answer back from his then girlfriend Marilyn Ravel. Yes, shortly after hearing Be My Baby for the first time, they were together and they were discussing something, and apparently she said, "Don't worry, baby. Don't worry, baby." Well, she said it twice, actually, enough so that it stuck in his mind. And in the course of 2 days, he started out with the verse idea, then wrote the chorus. He said it was very simple and a beautiful song. He said it's really heart and soul about your heart and soul. He said, "I really did feel it in my heart." And he said he called his lyricist, Roger Christian, told him about the idea. He said he met me one afternoon at my parents' house, where in one of our last collaborations, we wrote this lush ballad, whose title and chorus came directly from my girlfriend's comforting words. You see, some people's girlfriends are like, "Where's me breakfast? You know, did you put the alarm clock on? You know, have you put the washing on? did you take the bins out?" Can you imagine writing a song? What was the last words your songwriter heard? "Have you taken the bins out? Have you taken the bins out? Bins out." Yeah, can you imagine? Thank God she said to him, "Don't worry, baby." Anyway, so they put the song together, and Wilson, having considered how much that he loved the Ronette song, he actually approached Phil Spector and played him the track. But of course, Phil Spector rarely produced a track that he had not written. So the Beach Boys decided to do it themselves. Yes, why give a good song away? That was preceded by, of course, oh, goodness me, Fleetwood Mac. A lovely track. I can remember seeing this being played on Top of the Pops. They always had a track at the end that they would play out, and usually they might show a montage of the band in the background on the big screen on the A stage, and then they'd have the audience and some of the cheerleaders dancing around, and the camera would zoom in and zoom out. So if that episode is repeated, you'll see Oh Diane at the end. And of course, it's Fleetwood Mac, written by guitarist Lindsay Buckingham and Richard Dashut for the 1982 album Mirage, the fourth album by the band with Buckingham. It was the third single release from the album in Europe, and it hit the top 10 on the UK chart. But it was the fourth single released in America after Love in Store. And apparently there'd been two other singles released in the UK, Hold Me and Gypsy, and both were unsuccessful. However, Oh Diane hit the charts at 69 in December of 82 and took 10 weeks to gradually peak at
number 9. And apparently, the song took a special meaning in the UK as it was very recent that Prince Charles and Princess Diana had married. Ah, another very, very much missed lady, Princess Diana, Lady Diana. Right, we are 33 minutes into the second hour of Bangers and Chat. How you doing? You feeling okay? What's your week like ahead? Normally, I say to you, how's your week been? It's been good, bad, indifferent. Has it been like pushing an elephant up a hill with one hand tied behind your back? Well, I'm not going to ask you that this week. No. Oh, the cat's looking again. No, I'm not going to ask them. What I'm going to say is, what is your week ahead looking like? Like I said to you a few weeks ago, do you write notes? Do you put, you know, post-it notes on the fridge door, on the front door? Do you put notes in your phone, your tablet, your laptop? What do you do? Do you plan your week? Have you got appointments in there or dates or things you've got to do? You know, get me toenails clipped Tuesday, me nose hairs pruned on Wednesday. Don't tell you what I'm doing Thursday. So, are you a planner? Are you a post-it noter? Do you arrange your weeks ahead? Have you got something exciting planned this week? You got a birthday, anniversary, or like me? Are you going to a gig? Something exciting? Let me know if you've got something exciting coming up. Right, I'm going to play a track that was actually written by a guy in a band and somebody else recorded it. Yes, this single, Life is a Roller Coaster, was number one for Ronan Keating from his debut album Ronan in 2000. However, it was written and produced by the New Radicals frontman Greg Alexander and, of course, Rick Knowles alongside of him. And it was intended for the second New Radicals album, which never came to fruition because, Greg decided to break up the band. Well, the breakup of the band was in Ronan's favour. See what I mean about those sliding doors moments? If the band hadn't broken up, Ronan Keating would have had this big solo number one hit. We're always going on about fate. Is it fate? Was it meant to be? Was it just a bit of luck? You know what they say? Life is a roller coaster. Can you tell me the hit the New Radicals had that Greg Alexander sung and wrote? Come on, rack your brains, no Google.

That's Ronan Keating, a solo number one in the UK for young Ronan, although he's just been on a reunion tour of his boy band, yes, Boyzone. I think they played at Arsenal Stadium. I know some people. Nancy went to see that. I won't give you a second name, Nancy. I know you live in West London. She's a fan of so much good music, and she goes to see a lot of bands. So, I asked you, what was the name of the track that Greg Alexander, the lead singer and writer from the New Radicals? Well, they hit the charts with a song called You Get What You Give, released on November 3rd, 1998, reached number 36 on the Billboard Hot 100, and their band had such potential. Now, listen, I said to you a couple of minutes ago, you know, I was teasing you saying, what I was doing on Tuesday and what I was doing on Wednesday. It's a bit naughty, really, because I said to you, I didn't tell you what I'm doing Thursday. Well, actually, I'm in the studio finishing off a track for a Netflix film. Yes, there's a film coming out early next year, and I was asked to sing a song from the soundtrack. They already have the song in the film, but I was so excited to know that the gentleman who is the subject of the film, got in touch with me, and he said, Daniel, I absolutely adore your voice, and I think you would do a better version of the song. I think my PA had slipped him a fiver and a pork pie. Actually, it wouldn't have been a pork pie, because he's Jewish. He's a lovely Jewish man. So perhaps it was a peace pudding sandwich. Now, do you know what peace pudding is? Oh, I think it's a northern delicacy in the UK. Just Google peace pudding, and I think it's P-A-E-C-E or P-E-A-C-E. I've got some in my freezer. Whenever I go back to the northeast, I stock up on peace pudding. Mmm. So anyway, Carol Mader slipped him a peace pudding roll or two, because he very kindly said, I'm going to send you the song and I would love you to sing this song. So we've been in the studio. I've been kind of rearranging it, because obviously someone else's version is not my version. And as you know, with Silent Night, Oh Holy Night, I want to put my mark on it, want to make it my own. But also, I've got a huge responsibility, because the subject of the song, it's a heartfelt song about his life. And he's not dead, he's still alive. So I've really got to work hard to do him justice and do the original writer of the song justice too. So the producer, Tom, and I have been working on it. And, well, it's nearly finished. I think it just needs some backing vocals and a couple of tweaks and it'll be done. So very excited to be back in the studio yet again. I've been in the studio a lot. I absolutely love it. And I love creating stuff, you know. So that will be coming up very, very soon. A very heartfelt ballad. And as I say, the Netflix film is out early next year. The book about the gentleman's life is out now. So we've got to move on. And do you know what? While Life is a Roller Coaster was on, I was looking for this song because we've been having such amazing weather. And I know some people think, oh, it's too hot, too hot, too hot, too hot, baby. Yeah. It's been really warm in the UK and across Europe. Amazes me. All these fires in Greece and Spain and different countries. And on the news, they're obsessed. They're desperate for us to think it's climate change. And then, you know, in another news bulletin or somewhere, it says, and the French police have arrested 20 people for

0: over the world. Goodness me. Yes, it's hot. It's called summer. And you know what? Come the end of September, we'll have about 7 months of dreary, cold, grey weather in the UK. So you know what? I'm out there in the sun. So I thought we could do with a little bit of rain. So why not have this next song? So while Life is a Roller Coaster was on, I was madly searching for it and I kept thinking I'd picked the wrong version. So I'm going to press play in a minute. Is it going to be the version of Fred Astaire from the movie Singing in the Rain? Or is it going to be the disco version by Sheila B. Devotion? I couldn't listen while Roller Coaster was on, so I really do not know which version you're going to get. So you're either going to get your brollies out and go, you know, or you're going to get your dancing shoes on. I'm hoping it's leg warmer time. Bit sweaty.
1: Oh, yes. I picked the right one. The cat and I are going to boogie for 2.5 minutes. What are you going to do?
2: What do you mean you're going to read a book?
0: Come on.

A huge disco hit across Europe in 1977. Of course, it's Sheila B. Devotion, although sometimes she likes to be Sheila B. and Devotion. Originally written, of course, by Arthur Freed and Nacio Herb Brown from the film of the same name. Salute you, Mr. Fred Astaire. I'm singing. The cat and I are sheltering under a brolly. Oh, it's a nice feeling, yeah. I like it. So do I.

Written by Motown songwriters Norman Whitfield and William Mickey Stevenson, Edward Holland Jr. in 1964 for the Motown group The Velvettes. Of course, that was Bananarama, a huge hit for them in 1982. With the Fun Boy 3, they co-produced it as well. Bananarama's second top 40 hit after Ain't What You Do, It's the Way That You Do It. I can just see Bananarama on Top of the Pops in their dungarees. Of course, in their latter part of their career with Venus, they were all glammed up, you know, big hair and slick makeup and outfits. Of course, in their early days, they were very street cred girls, just to appeal, you know, with the Fun Boy 3 and the dungarees, just kind of goofing around on Top of the Pops, as opposed to the very choreographed later stuff in their career. Now, apparently, Shakespeare's sister also recorded a version in 2011, and another version by a girl group, Irish girl group, called Buffalo G in 2000, which hit the Irish charts at number 20. You see, you can't keep a good song down, can you? And by the way, I was talking about that Sheila B. Devotion version of Singing in the Rain, which I love. Believe it or not, there was a version that I must have missed when I was looking in the library. Listen to this. The covered by Cliff Ukulele Ike Edwards. I've got to dig that one out for future weeks. I bet you can't wait. Right, earlier on in the show, I said to you that I was celebrating the lives of two fabulous singers, Olivia Newton-John, who sadly passed away this week, I think in 2002, or was it 2008? I'll check my notes while the song's on, but I paid the tribute in the first hour, and I've had so many people coming on saying, oh, can we have another Olivia Newton-John song? And they've also asked for another Cilla. So let's crack on with Olivia Newton-John. This is a beautiful song called Sam, written by Don Black. Oh, Don Black, Mr. Bond, Hank Marvin from The Shadows, and of course, John Farrar, who is Olivia's producer and long-term collaborator. Released in January 1977 from Olivia's eighth studio album, Don't Stop Believing, number 6 on the UK singles chart. It's a beautiful vocal, and I can remember her singing this live for the Queen's Jubilee in 1977.

the fabulous Cathodes. I just managed to squeeze in because it's a great track by Dave Forward and the Cathodes. Of course, Man in a Suitcase, currently number 18 on the Heritage chart. You can vote for that right now. That's just about it for this week. Only time to say goodbye and thank you. It's been great sharing this time with you. I hope you have a great week, whatever you're doing. See you again next week.

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1: Hello, hello, and welcome again to The Beatles' Every Little Thing. Ken Michaels here, and this is our weekly trip through time, spanning all the recordings made by the Fab Four from the start of their careers right up to the present. Every show is a mixture of classic tunes filled with deeper cuts and perhaps a few songs you never heard before. If you're looking for a show that covers all the Beatles group and solo recordings and anything they were ever involved with, you've come to the right place. Our show this time features a few tributes to musicians we lost in early 2025, plus a unique recording partly written by George Harrison and a thematic set of four-letter words that make up the titles of Beatle and solo Beatle songs. Enough there to whet your appetite? All right then, get ready for another hour of fab music right here on Every Little Thing.

George Harrison on The Beatles' Every Little Thing, and a song that closed his 1974 album Dark Horse called It Is He, Jayashri Krishna. A song that used the familiar Jayashri Krishna, Jayashri Radhe chant, similar in a way to what he had done in My Sweet Lord. Paul McCartney with his band Wings did I've Had Enough from the band's album London Town. It was chosen as the second single from that album, following With a Little Luck. We heard George Harrison with an instrumental called Cowboy Music from his very first solo album, Wonderwall Music, comprised of music he scored for the film Wonderwall that starred Jane Birkin and Jack McGowan. The soundtrack album featured an eclectic mix of music, including rock, Indian, even ragtime. The Beatles did I'll Get You, what made up the B-side of their massive hit She Loves You. The song was written by John and Paul at John's Aunt Mimi's house at Menlove Avenue in Liverpool. It was rare when they wrote together there, since his aunt didn't want the group to hang around there, encouraging John to devote time to his music instead of his studies. The song was a favorite of Paul's, who brought the song back when he performed it on tour in 2005. And we kicked off the show with Ringo Starr with the song Breathless from his country album released in January of 2025 called Look Up. Country music has been a constant in Ringo's career, recording it with the Beatles and throughout much of his solo career. Many of his albums contain songs in the country vein, and his second solo album was an all-country album recorded in Nashville called Bukus of Blues. Look Up was produced by T-Bone Burnett, who co-wrote most of the songs on the album, and he assembled a number of high-profile artists like Billy Strings, Molly Tuttle, and Lucius to help out on the songs. Breathless was written by T-Bone, who also played acoustic and electric guitar on the track, and Billy Strings handles the outstanding acoustic lead guitar playing. Breathless from Ringo Starr. Up next, an unfinished George Harrison song comes to life, and two tribute songs to some special musicians we lost in early 2025. Keep it close. The Beatles' Every Little Thing will be back in just a few moments. Hey gang, Ken Michaels here with today's Beatles trivia. And here's a fun one for you. The Beatles catalog as a group includes only two songs where the letter X is in the song title. Think you can name both those songs? What two Beatles songs have an X in their song titles?

catalog as a group includes only two songs where the letter X is in the song title. Think you can name both those songs? What two Beatles songs have an X in their song titles? Thanks so much for tuning in. You're listening to The Beatles, Every Little Thing, and I'm Ken Michaels. Every now and then, we feature tributes to special people connected to the Beatles who have passed away on this show. This time, we've got two to play for you, from musicians that left us in early 2025, and also one for George Harrison. We'll start with Roberta Flack. The legendary singer was best known for her chart-topping hits like The First Time Ever I Saw Your Face, Killing Me Softly with his song, and Feel Like Making Love, as well as some classic hits with singer Donny Hathaway. She also had an apartment at the Dakota Building in New York City and was neighbors and friends with John, Yoko, and Sean. Apart from that, she was one of the other performers besides John and Yoko and the band Elephant's Memory at the historic one-to-one benefit concerts at New York's Madison Square Garden. The 50s act Sha-Na-Na, plus music icons Stevie Wonder and Roberta Flack, all performed sets at that show. The very last album Roberta released when she was alive came in 2012 called Let It Be Roberta, Roberta Flack Sings the Beatles, an album of all Beatle covers, plus one song from George Harrison's solo career, Isn't It a Pity? And right now, we'll pay tribute to Roberta with this cover of In My Life on Every Little Thing.

Roberta Flack with her cover of the Beatle classic In My Life on The Beatles' Every Little Thing as we pay tribute to a few people we lost in early 2025. Another great loss was that of Joey Mollen, the lead guitarist in the most well-known lineup of the band Badfinger. The band got their start on the Beatles' Apple label, and their first big hit was the Paul McCartney-penned tune Come and Get It, featured in the film The Magic Christian, which starred Peter Sellers and Ringo Starr. Joey was not on that recording of Come and Get It. It featured original bass player Ron Griffiths. And when he left the band, guitarist Tom Evans moved over to bass, and Joey joined the group. They went on to have three other big hits, No Matter What, Day After Day, and Baby Blue. George Harrison is listed as the producer for four of the songs off their Straight Up album, including Day After Day, for which he also played guitar. Badfinger released four albums on the Apple label and also appeared on George Harrison's All Things Must Pass and Living in the Material World albums, and even performed with George at the landmark concert for Bangladesh. Both Joey and Tom Evans played guitars on John Lennon's Imagine album on the songs Jealous Guy and I Don't Want to Be a Soldier. And after the suicide deaths of Pete Ham and Tom Evans, and later the death of drummer Mike Gibbons, Joey carried on the Badfinger name when touring, and he also made several solo albums. Badfinger was one of those rare groups, like the Beatles, where every member wrote their own material and sang lead vocals. Here's one of their songs, written and sung by Joey, on Every Little Thing. This is called The Winner.

on Every Little Thing. That's Badfinger, in a tribute to their guitarist and songwriter Joey Molland with his song The Winner. Off the last album the group released on Apple Records, Ass. And that was in 1973. Joey was a good friend of mine since the 1980s. I've interviewed him several times, and when I launched my own YouTube channel, Ken Michaels Radio, I made him my first interview. You can view it as show number one. Joey was simply a great guy, and he always made me feel welcome every time I saw him, and I will dearly miss him. Now, here's a unique recording. Robin Nolan is a gypsy jazz guitarist who released an album of all George Harrison covers for George's birthday, February 25th of 2025. He actually recorded this album at George's mansion at Friar Park in Henley. Not only that, he got to use three of George's personal guitars while recording the album. What an experience that must have been. And to make this occasion even more special, George's wife Olivia handed Robin an envelope with George's handwriting on it that had chords to a song he was working on but never finished. Robin took those chords and built a melody around it and released it on this album. Technically, it's a George Harrison, Robin Nolan composition. It's the title track of the album called For the Love of George. On Every Little Thing, Robin Nolan.

0: In a tribute to George Harrison, that's the instrumental For the Love of George by Robin Nolan, the title track to his album of all Harrison covers, and one that is considered a songwriting collaboration between Robin and George, as Robin wrote the melody to chords that George had written for a song he never finished. The album was released digitally on George's own Dark Horse Records. And I hope you enjoyed our set of tribute songs for Roberta Flack, Joey Molland, and George Harrison. We'll continue in just a few moments with a bunch of four-letter words that make up titles of Beatle and solo Beatle songs. How many can you think of? We'll give you a healthy dose next on The Beatles' Every Little Thing. Keep it right where it is. Okay, folks, were you able to figure out the answers to today's Beatles trivia question? You had to name the two songs from the Beatles' proper catalog, released from 1962 through 1970, where you can find the letter X in the song titles. The first one was the cover version of a song from one of the group's heroes, Carl Perkins. In their catalog, the Beatles released three Carl Perkins songs. There was Honey Don't, Everybody's Trying to Be My Baby, and this one, Matchbox.
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0: And then there is this song that appeared on their Abbey Road album. Paul described it as his analogy of when something goes wrong out of the blue, as it often does, and he wanted to create something symbolic of that in the character Maxwell with his silver hammer.
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0: 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Until next time, I'm Ken Michaels.
3: We never expected to make it at all. I mean, at one time, all we wanted to do was make a record, and that would have done us. But, we finally got a record contract, made a record, and it was a hit. And then our next one was a bigger hit, and since then, it's just snowballed. But we didn't sort of dream about being stars and famous and all that rubbish.
4: Rubbish, you think?
3: Well, people always think that you go about dreaming that you're going to be a star. Well, I think that's daft, because people, it just happens and you don't think about it anyway.
4: What would you have done if you hadn't become a star?
3: I would have been a poor Beatle. We'd just be the same, only just earning about 20 quid a week each, probably, if we were lucky.
0: Many thanks for tuning in. This is The Beatles' Every Little Thing. Our final set of the show always has a theme to it. This time, you're going to hear a lot of four-letter words, and they make up the titles of the songs you're about to hear. Now, if you're a bit squeamish about hearing four-letter words, you might want to cover your ears for them, but then I don't think you'd enjoy the music nearly as much. Well, John Lennon once said most people think of this as just a fast rock and roll song that he was commissioned to write for the Beatles' second movie. But he was actually crying out for help at the time. He described this as his Fat Elvis period, and that you can see it in the film itself, that he was very fat and insecure and completely lost. I never noticed that myself, but that's how John saw it. And Paul McCartney said he wrote the counter melody to John's. Classic song right here from the Beatles, about Every Little Thing.

Hi, I'm Dan Richter, John and Yoko's personal assistant from long ago, and you're listening to The Beatles' Every Little Thing with Ken Michaels.

The Fab Four on The Beatles' Every Little Thing, wrapping up a set of four-letter words that make up the titles of Beatle and solo Beatle songs. That's Wait, a song written while the Beatles were filming Help in the Bahamas, and originally worked on during the Beatles' sessions for their album Help. While it's unclear why they didn't include it on that album, they later touched it up and finished it for their follow-up album, Rubber Soul. Paul McCartney did the song Road off his album called New, and that was in 2013. It was a result of a jam session between him and producer-songwriter Paul Epworth. Paul McCartney played all the instruments on the song except the drums played by Epworth. It's one of four collaborations both Pauls worked on for the new album. In discussing that song, Epworth said, "I guess with that one, we were aiming for something that was a little more esoteric and musically complex than the others I'd worked on. It's like a journey." John Lennon did the song Love from his Plastic Ono Band album, and it's Phil Spector that you hear playing the piano on that one. We heard Rain, the B-side to the group's number one hit, Paperback Writer. Paul McCartney did the song Junk from his first solo album, McCartney. Paul wrote the song while in India with the Beatles, studying meditation with the Maharishi Mahesh Yogi. He made a demo of the song as part of the White Album demos the group recorded at George Harrison's home called Kinfauns in Esher, Surrey. But the group did not record a version for the White Album. Instead, it came out 2 years later on McCartney. But the demo for that song made its way on the White Album box set, issued in 2018. And we started the set with the Beatles and Help, the title track to their album and movie from 1965. And I hope you were able to handle those four-letter words that we brazenly and carelessly featured in the song titles of Beatle and solo Beatle songs. The Beatles' Every Little Thing was written, hosted, and produced by Ken Michaels. Special thanks goes out to Scott O'Rourke for his help with today's show. Special inspiration, Marvin Hatley. And I'd like to dedicate this show to the memory of my brother Rob. He was not just a brother, but a great friend who was always there for me. It's hard for me to imagine you're not being here, but you will always be in my heart. If you would like to write to me for an idea for the show, my email address is everylittlething@att.net. 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For the Beatles' Every Little Thing, I'm Ken Michaels, and I'll see you next time.

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1: Hello, hello, and welcome again to The Beatles' Every Little Thing. I'm Ken Michaels, and this is the show that spans the entire recorded history of the Beatles group and solo music, from their earliest recordings right up to today. Every show is a mixture of classic songs with deeper cuts and some surprises you may never have heard before. On the show this time, Paul McCartney teams up with one of the greatest female singers of all time, a musical twofer from 1965, a tribute song for Denny Lane, and a live set of songs from the solo Beatles from the only venue that all four Beatles performed on their own. Can you guess what that one is? Well, we'll find out a little later on. Right now, let's kick off the show with this solid rocker from Wings.
2: One, two, three.

0: George Harrison with his cover of the Cole Porter classic True Love on The Beatles' Every Little Thing. That's from his 1976 album, 33 and a Third. Well, for so long, Beatle fans were wondering if Ringo Starr would make another country album following 1970's Bukus of Blues. They had to wait a while, 55 years to be exact, for Ringo's Look Up album, issued in January of 2025. Produced by T-Bone Burnett, the album features many names in the country and Americana field, like Billy Strings, Billy Swan, Larkin Poe, and others. The song we heard, I Live for Your Love, featured Molly Tuttle harmonizing with Ringo. Nice track. We heard Glass Onion from the Beatles' White Album and Junior's Farm from Paul McCartney and Wings off the CD release of a documentary made by the band in 1974 called One Hand Clapping. The purpose of the film was to watch the band with new members, guitarist Jimmy McCulloch and drummer Jeff Britton, rehearse and see how good they looked and what chemistry they had on camera. The film was never released until it became part of the Band on the Run archival box set in 2010, and in 2024, the audio from the film and more songs from those sessions resulted in a double CD with much superior sound quality. Junior's Farm is one of the many treats from this collection. And on we go with two great singers on this next song on Every Little Thing.
1: What if it rained? We didn't care.

Simply gorgeous. Barbra Streisand teaming up with Paul McCartney for Paul's song, My Valentine. On the Beatles, Every Little Thing. Paul first released this song on his album of standards, Kisses on the Bottom, in 2012. That album included two McCartney originals, with My Valentine being one of them. Barbra released it on her album, The Secret of Life, Partners Volume 2, in June of 2025. For me, to have those two together on the same record is a real gift. The biggest highlight, for me, is hearing the two of them harmonize so well together. Well, stay with us, as we'll hear a tribute song for Denny Lane, plus two Beatles songs from 1965, when Every Little Thing continues. Hey folks, Ken Michaels here, ready to have some fun with today's Beatles trivia. And this time we'll play the game, Follow Me, named after Paul's song from his album, Chaos and Creation in the Backyard. Often we test your knowledge of Beatle and solo Beatle lyrics. And in Follow Me, I'll read a line from one of their songs, and you have to tell me the line that follows it. This time, the line reads, I've had a drink or two, and I don't care. The line again is, I've had a drink or two, and I don't care. Can you tell me the line that follows it? Hang on, answer's coming right up. Thanks for hanging with us. It's the Beatles, Every Little Thing, and I'm Ken Michaels. In December of 2023, music fans mourn the passing of Denny Lane, founding member of the Moody Blues, and the only member of Paul McCartney's band Wings, other than Paul and Linda, to be in the band during the entire length of their run. One of the band's most popular cuts was Denny's song Time to Hide, first released on the Wings at the Speed of Sound album, and as a live performance was one of the highlights of the Wings Over America tour. In 2024, the Scottish band McDonald's Farm, who had been around for over 40 years performing their own material in a progressive rock vein and doing Beatles tribute shows, cut a version of Time to Hide as a tribute to Denny. They formed a friendship with Denny through the years, and this version actually has Denny playing harmonica. And it was lifted from a live performance they did with Denny in concert. Not only that, they got former Wings drummer Steve Holly to play on the song as well. What do you say we give it a listen? McDonald's Farm and Time to Hide.

0: From the album and soundtrack for the Beatles' second film, Help, that's You're Gonna Lose That Girl. Here on the Beatles, Every Little Thing. When the group performed the song in a sequence for their film, they actually did it at Twickenham Studios, where they would later start their Let It Be sessions. The song was recorded 3 days before the group was to leave England to film Help in the Bahamas. Also, we heard the George Harrison song Think for Yourself from their Rubber Soul album. One of the unique sounds on Think for Yourself was that of the bass part fed through a fuzz box. The song was all in a day's work, as it was completed in just one session on November 8, 1965. The working title for the song at that time was Won't Be There With You. And we started the set with a tribute song for Denny Lane, Denny's own song, Time to Hide, as performed by McDonald's Farm, with Denny on harmonica and Steve Holly from Wings on drums, released as a limited edition CD single. Incidentally, a video was made for Time to Hide, with photos and videos of Denny throughout his career with the Moody Blues, Wings, and performing with McDonald's Farm. Be sure to check that out. You can watch a special tribute that I did to Denny with three former members of Wings, all sharing their memories of the man. Denny Seiwell, Lawrence Juber, and Steve Holly were all a part of it. It was a very special show of mine, which you can check out on my YouTube channel, as well as an interview that I did with Steve McDonald and Grant Roberts of McDonald's Farm, talking about their history and recording Time to Hide and their friendship with Denny Lane. Next, a special set from the solo Beatles playing at the only venue where all four of them performed on their own. Which one could that be? We'll find out next on The Beatles, Every Little Thing. Keep it here. All right, gang. Were you able to figure out the answer to our Beatle game, Follow Me? I read a line from a Beatle or solo Beatle song, and you had to tell me what line follows it. The line read, I had a drink or two, and I don't care. Figure it out? Why not listen to the song?
1: I've had a drink or two, and I don't care. There's no fun in what I do when she's not there.
0: The next line, and the answer to the game was, there's no fun in what I do if she's not there. The song was an early sign of the country roots of the Beatles, and it turned up on their fourth British album, Beatles for Sale. The song was, I Don't Want to Spoil the Party. So if your answer was, there's no fun in what I do if she's not there, you have every right to party. You figured out the answer to our game, Follow Me. Until next time, I'm Ken Michaels. A big thank you for joining us. You've got to tune to The Beatles' Every Little Thing. And now, a special salute to the only venue that all four Beatles have performed in during their solo careers. Some very historic concerts were held there, like the Concert for Bangladesh, the One-to-One Benefit Concerts, the Concert for New York, and 12-12-12, the Concert for Sandy Relief. It opened in 1968, and it's the oldest major sporting facility in the New York metropolitan area. Named after the fourth president of the United States, James Madison, get ready to hear all four Beatles perform on their own at New York's Madison Square Garden. Right here on Every Little Thing.

0: Thank you.
1: Can you handle another guitar hero? Let me give you a little clue. Hallelujah. Hare Krishna.

0: like to thank Elton and the boys for having me on tonight. We tried to think of a number to finish off with so that I could get out of here and be sick. And we thought we'd do a number of an old estranged fiancé of mine called Paul. This is one I never sang. It's an old Beatle number. And we just about know it.
1: Here we are.

John Lennon on the Beatles' Every Little Thing with a blistering version there of Cold Turkey from the one-to-one benefit concerts of August 30th, 1972. There were two concerts that day, one in the afternoon, the other in the evening, and they benefited the Willowbrook State School for Children with Mental Disabilities. John and Yoko volunteered to perform after learning about the horrible living conditions that the children were subjected to through an expose by Geraldo Rivera. These concerts turned out to be the only full concerts John was to give in his solo career, and he was performing with the band Elephant's Memory. This part of a set of songs from the solo Beatles all performed at New York's Madison Square Garden. Another historic show that happened there was when John Lennon joined Elton John for three songs at the end of Elton's show for Thanksgiving, November 28, 1974. Both superstars joined each other for Lennon's solo hit, Whatever Gets You Through the Night, which Elton appeared on, then Elton's version of Lucy in the Sky with Diamonds, which John Lennon appeared on. Both those songs topped the U.S. Billboard charts, and John Lennon closed his set with I Saw Her Standing There, which we played right here. A very memorable night for anyone who was there to attend. We heard silly love songs from Paul McCartney and his band Wings from the Wings Over America set. Recorded May 25th, 1976 at Madison Square Garden, the song had just hit number one on the Billboard singles charts in the U.S. We heard George Harrison with Bob Dylan's classic song, Absolutely Sweet Marie, for a special 30th anniversary salute for Dylan as a recording artist. That performance was from October 16th, 1992. The concert was first released on VHS, later on DVD and Blu-ray, as well as a 2-CD set. And we kick things off with Ringo Starr and his first big solo hit, It Don't Come Easy, from the legendary Concert for Bangladesh. Like the one-to-one concerts, there was both an afternoon and evening show, Ringo being backed up by George Harrison, Jim Keltner, Klaus Voormann, and the band Badfinger. Ringo has performed the song live on all his all-star band tours, but this was the only time he performed it with George. And that's it. A little salute to some of what the Beatles did in concert as solo artists at New York's Madison Square Garden. Hope you enjoyed it. The Beatles' Every Little Thing was written, hosted, and produced by Ken Michaels. Special thanks to John Bazzini for his help with today's show. Special inspiration, Charles Hawtrey. 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And I thank you for listening. For the Beatles, Every Little Thing, I'm Ken Michaels, and I'll see you next time.

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But when his drinking, lusting, and his hunger for power became known to more and more people, the demands to do something about this outrageous

Welcome along to this week's edition of 33 RPM, the classic album show. I'm Richard Todd here on your number one station with you for the next couple of hours, playing classic tracks from classic albums, songs like that to get things underway this week. Tina Turner from the 1984 album Private Dancer, This Better Be Good to Me, and the album version from A Night Flight to Venus from 1978, Boney M. with Rasputin. So welcome along. We have got our classic top 10 countdown to finish the show off. We've also got three classic album double plays, and of course, classic tracks from classic albums. And the first of those classic album double plays comes quite right now as we head back to 1980. The album by Squeeze was called Argy Bargy, and we'll play you these two.

squeeze two tracks from the 1980 album Argy Bargy. There's pulling muscles from a shell and another nail in my heart. And we'll have more classic album double plays for you a little later on in the show. This is 33 RPM, the classic album show. Classic tracks from classic albums. Next stop, originally released in 1997. The album was Come On Over from Shania Twain.

Dolly Parton, Here I Go Again, title track from her 1977 album, and Shania Twain before that from Come On Over, Don't Be Stupid, You Know I Love You. And another classic album double play coming up next after we head back to 2006 with Snow Patrol.

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The second of our classic album double plays this week comes from the 1991 album by Orchestral Maneuvers in the Dark, by then simply known as OMD, the album Sugar Tax, Sailing on the Seven Seas, which was the first big single, a top 10 single release from the album, and another single that didn't quite crack the top 40 in the UK, Then You Turn Away. We'll have one more classic album double play coming up for you in the second hour of the show. Also, our classic countdown, that is all on the way. And now we head back to 1987. The album was bad. If you bought the album, as in the vinyl or the cassettes, you got 10 tracks. If you bought the CD, you got a bonus track, track number 11, which was this one. Mind you, most of the tracks were released as singles eventually from the album. This is Michael Jackson and Leave Me Alone.

one of the many singles released from the Bad album. In fact, if you include that 11th track on the CD, 9 of the tracks were all released as singles. Leave Me Alone, one of the biggest hits from the album, peaked at number 2 on the UK singles charts back in 1989. Leave Me Alone, Michael Jackson from Bad on 33 RPM, the classic album show. And now we head back to the 70s. In fact, the mid-1970s, One of These Nights was the album by the Eagles. And from it, we'll play you this. This is Take It to the Limits.

33 RPM, the classic album show, playing the Eagles and Take It to the Limit, taken from the 1975 album One of These Nights. Classic tracks from classic albums. And we have got a plethora, what a great word, of tracks from 1981 albums to finish the first hour of the show. And we'll start with this one from her debut album released in 1981. The album was simply called Kim Wilde, by, surprisingly enough, Kim Wilde. And this is Kim's version of a song that had originally been recorded by Hot Chocolates. You'll Never Be So Wrong. And we'll follow this up with something from the debut studio album by Bucks Fizz.

One of those nights, Bucks Fizz, taken from their debut album released in 1981, not long after winning the Eurovision Song Contest in 1981. The album's simply called Bucks Fizz. There's One of Those Nights, and from Kim Wilde's You'll Never Be So Wrong was the track. It was a hit for, well, a minor hit for Hot Chocolate. They released it as a single. Kim Wilde, it was an album track written by Marty Wilde and Rick Wilde from 1981's album Kim Wilde. I guess it back in 1981, they used the money on the music rather than coming up with an elaborate title for the album. This is 33 RPM, the classic album show. Final track for this hour, and it's also from a 1981 album. The debut solo album by Debbie Harry was called Cuckoo.

0: to a dead stop.
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Welcome back. It is 33 RPM, the classic album show. 1981 seems to be the magic year this week. Another track from a 1981 album, the debut solo album in 1981, released by Stevie Nicks. The album was called Belladonna. From it, there's The Edge of 17. What a song. So, still to come, another classic album, Double Play. That's on the way very shortly. Classic 80s album, Double Play, from that coming up. And then in the final 30 minutes of the show, it's our classic countdown, where we'll run down the UK top 10 best-selling albums from this week in 2005. Play tracks from 7 or 8 of those albums in the last section of the show. Okay, let's go back to 1977 now. The album is Footloose and Fancy Free from Mr. Roderick Stewart. And from it, we'll play this. This is You're In My Heart.

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The big bosom lady with a Dutch accent who tried to change my point of view.

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0: And the classic album tracks continue, and the final of our classic album double plays now. I promised you a couple of songs from a 1980s album for the final classic album double play, and we head back to 1983. The album

two tracks taken from the debut studio album by Wham, released in 1983, hot on the heels of singles like Young Guns, Go For It, and Bad Boys. The album was fantastic, featuring Club Tropicana, and that track called Nothing Looks the Same in the Light.

We are just over 8 minutes away from our classic countdown this week. And we'll go nearer the countdown with a track from the 2000 album from The Corrs called In Blue.

There's The Cause. The single was a number one in the year 2000. The album was called In Blue. And there's Breathless on this week's edition of 33 RPM, the classic album show. Okay, our classic countdown for the last 30 minutes of the show. We look back at the UK top 10 best-selling albums from this week in 2005. Got a few gems to play you in the last section of the show, believe me. But I'll leave you with this section. We'll close with this. Elton John from his 1983 album, his Best of the 80s, surely was Too Low for Zero. This was the lead single taken from that album, and it's, I guess, that's why they call

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2: So this week we have a look at the UK Top 10 best-selling albums from this week in 2005. The Essential Michael Jackson, number 10, and at number 9 it's Oasis with Don't Believe the Truth, and from it, this one.

Don't Believe the Truth is the album by Oasis. There's The Importance of Being Idle. That is number 9 this week on the UK album charts in 2005. Number 8. It's a great album from the Magic Numbers, simply called The Magic Numbers. And Forever Love.

Magic Numbers with their self-titled album, number 8. Number 7, Demon Days from the Gorillaz. And number 6, back in the charts in 2005, the 1978 double album, The War of the Worlds, Jeff Wayne's musical version of War of the Worlds.

hope for ourselves. Look, they clap eyes on us and we're dead, right? So we gotta make a new life where they'll never find us. You know where? Underground. 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Hundreds of miles of drains. 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

0: UK Top 10 in 2005, Jeff Wayne's musical version of War of the Worlds. David Essex on the vocals of that one. And Brave New World from the album.
1: Can't you just see it? Civilization starting all over again.
0: Number 5, the self-titled debut album from Daniel Powter.

There's one from the Whatever Happened To file, Daniel Powter, from the album called Daniel Powter. The big single in 2005 was that one. It is Bad Day. UK top 10 albums from this week in 2005. Number 4, Forever Faithless by Faithless. And the top 3 now. We'll start with this one at number 3 from the Kaiser Chiefs. Their debut album was called Employments.

The Kaiser Chiefs from the album Employment Every Day, I Love You Less and Less. Number 3, number 2, Coldplay's X and Y.

The album X and Y, Coldplay, number 2 on the UK album charts this week in 2005, just about bringing the show to a close, apart from, of course, a track from the best-selling album from this week in 2005, the last track on the show. Thank you very much for your company over the last couple of hours. Back same time, same place next week here on your number one station. More classic album double plays, 3 more of those, of course, and we'll also have another classic countdown and, of course, the best possible tracks from the best possible albums. I'll leave you with then a track from the best-selling album from this week in 2005, the album by James Blunt, Back to Bedlam, and we'll close with this, Wise Man.

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2: Jeff Fawcett, it's all about the music. The 1990s and 2000s.

very good day to you. Welcome along with his Pump Up the 90s and a Touch of 2000s. I'm Jeff Dorsett, going to be in the deck chair for the next 60 minutes. So we are with Richard Marx and Hazard. And then You Are So Unbelievable, EMF. So we've got some indie days, some best of British, some alternative rock, some bangers, a bit of Britpop, and best of the USA. Want to get in touch? It's easy. 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And you can get me, courtesy of Steve Johnston, on WhatsApp, 077-844-89469. This is a show, Pump Up the 90s and a Touch of 2000. No filler, all killer. And this is what happens when you get together with Andy Bell and Vince Clark. If you change-

0: quiz will be coming shortly. And we've also got an interview with the wonderful Heather Small, talking very much about the early days of M People.
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Terrific, love it there, Shed 7. Now everybody seems to play Going for Gold, so I thought what we do was play you Chasing Rainbows. And it's an indie track as well, because that's the way that they are, Shed 7. Now this particular one, you need to pronounce this lady's name right, Tanita Tikaram. Try saying that one after a few sherbets. It was produced by Rod Argent, he of The Zombies and Argent. It's called Twist in My Sobriety. What a name for a title.

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1: Jeff Dorsett, 1990s Indie Days.
0: Now, that's the beauty of the 90s and the 2000s. There was loads of acts that would qualify for indie days. And one of them is this, Ocean Colour Scene. And a song that doesn't get played very often. Most people go for Riverboat Song or The Day They Caught the Train. But I'll tell you, I thought we'd go with this one, 100 Mile City. These are Ocean Colour Scene.

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1: Hello, very good day to you. Welcome along to Pump Up the 90s and a Touch of 2000s. Right, three questions for you. Give the answers in about 20 minutes' time, just for fun. Question number one. Gavin Rossdale was lead frontman for Rush, but who was he married to? And she was also a singer. So who was Gavin Rossdale married to? Question number two is a lyric. I want to know the artist and the song. The roof, the roof, the roof is on fire. Who's the artist? What is the song? And question number three concerns Nine Inch Nails. It's actually one man. Name that person. Especially for you, Stephen Walker. I know you like the quizzes. How about this for a bit of planning? I said Nine Inch Nails. We're going to go with them. The Hand That Feeds, right here.

Terrific stuff there. Love it. Nine Inch Nails, Bite the Hand That Feeds You. I lost a quiz on that particular song very recently. Don't lose them too often, but I managed to lose it that time. Now, in 1987, there's a wonderful album out. It was the album of the year. It won all the Grammys. I'm talking about The Joshua Tree by U2. But 3 years later, in 1990, a group called The Chimes picked on one of the songs there. I still haven't found what I'm looking for. These are The Chimes.

I'll tell you what, I don't like what's going on there. So I'll tell you what, we're going to move it around unless this plays. No, it's not going to play. That's the chimes. Unfortunate there. Right, patch of Best of British coming up here. And I was walking through Camden Market one Sunday. Got my photograph taken by the statue that is there for Amy Winehouse. But I kept hearing this song. Best of British is going to be Paolo Nutini.

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1: Now, I want you to get involved in this. 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Or you can get me on WhatsApp, 077-844-89469. Mark it, Best of British could be from anywhere in the 90s or the 2000s, and I will do it for you. Right, time for a bit of thunder from Down Under. With the duo that is Savage Garden. Love Darren Hayes. Great. And Danny Jones. Oh,

0: It's a banger this week. Want to get you on the dance floor, throwing some shapes. They are Rantronics, got to get your love. And if you think of a banger, something to get you up there and on the dance floor, all you got to do, drop me a line, chunkyjeff@gmail.com. Mark it clearly a banger, and I will do it for you. So hi to Phil and Steve at the UAE with Rack Radio, Steve Johnson and Phil Richardson, and Steve Hoskins as well. So catching up with everybody there. Right, let's give the answer to the quiz just in front of an interview with the wonderful Heather Small. Question number one on 90s and 2000s. Gavin Rossdale was lead frontman with Rush, but he was also married to a singer. What was her name? Gwen Stefani, he was married to. Question number two is a lyric. I want to know the artist and the song. The Roof, The Roof, The Roof is on Fire. Who is it? What is it? It's the Bloodhound Gang doing Fire in the Water. And question number three, all about Nine Inch Nails. Nine Inch Nails is actually one person. Who is that person? His name is Trent Reznor. R-E-Z-N-O. So if you got that and Bloodhound Gang in the lyric and Gwen Stefani being married for a while to Gavin Rossdale, give yourselves a nice little pat on the back. Now, I mentioned we're going to do an interview clip with Heather Small, wonderful girl. We inducted her, I did, into the Wall of Fame, which is the room that's devoted at the Portsmouth Guildhall for certain artists. And she was playing at the Guildhall, so we inducted it into there. And she's a really funny girl and great to talk to. And we were doing photographs for the magazines and for the local newspaper. And I said, do you mind if I put my arm around you? And she said, no. She said, actually, I don't bite. That's extra. Right, now we're going to talk here about her being 18 years of age and going for an audition. Tell me about this first audition you did without telling anybody. I mean, were you nervous? And can you remember what you sang at the audition? 18 years of age, Heather.
1: Yeah, well, I told two of my best friends at school, and they came along with me. And it was, I was 18, I was in the sixth form. We went to a council estate, and it was two very middle-class white boys. And they were, and I thought, well, why are they living in a council estate? But it was a long story. But it was a song they'd written, and they'd asked me to sing it, and I did my best, but I was so nervous. And that time it was tape, and it was I was so nervous.

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1: Now, the big thing about it, of course, Britpop in the middle 90s, and I did an interview only today with Dodgy talking about Good Enough and so many other great tunes that they brought out. Remember Staying In For The Summer and what was it, In My Room, Fanta stuff there from Dodgy, and he lives quite close to me, does one of the members. Anyway, thought we'd go for a bit of Britpop. Let's put Blur on.

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5: Settle down. Now look, no, Edgar, you go over there and Timmy, you come here. That's right. Now then, Neville, stop being a train, dear, and come and sit down. Well, get into the station and then sit down.
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1: Hello, welcome along to another hour of music from the 1970s and a few memory joggers this week, I think it's fair to say. But to get things going, we're down at the disco with a very big hit for the Jacksons. After Michael Jackson had left them and started his solo career, I believe, when it gets going, it will be called Blame It on the Boogie.

0: We started off this week with the Jacksons and Blame It on the Boogie. I think that was after Michael Jackson had gone off on his own. And they were followed by the Undertones. And if my memory serves me correctly, my bright green vinyl copy of that single had a Sibutio man on the cover, if you remember what Sibutio was. Now we're off to look at what was going on today in music.
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0: Today in 1970, the film Performance, featuring Mick Jagger in his acting debut, had its UK premiere in London. The British crime drama film, directed by Donald Cammell and Nicholas Roeg, also featured James Fox. And it also featured this song, which made the top 20.

0: A Jagger Richards song, so maybe the Rolling Stones would have recorded it if it hadn't been in the film. That was called Memo from Turner.
1: Everybody report to the dance floor.

Donna Summer and a song called I Love You, which made number 10 in the British charts. I've got to be honest, I can't remember that at all. But I can remember this from George Harrison.

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0: We started off with a Northern Soul favourite, a song that was recorded in, I think, 1966, a cover version of a Rolling Stones album track by Wayne Gibson and his Dynamic Sounds. And then the Northern Soul people thought, that's good to dance to, and it went in the charts on the Pi Disco Demand label. That was a song called Under My Thumb. After that, the Tramps, and a real rarity. Not the song, the fact that it was the edited single version. Everywhere else seems to have the 11-minute version of Disco Inferno, but managed to find the original single version, or we could be here for the rest of the year.
1: The sloppy bit.
2: Oh, you are awful, but I like you.

from Canada. We started those two off with a Poppy Family and a song called Which Way You Going, Billy. Of course, that was before we had sat navs. And they were followed by Seals and Crofts and the original version of a hit for the Isley Brothers, a song called Summer Breeze. Now, here's a band who started having hits in the 1970s, covering old rock and roll standards, and they're still going strong today with their version of Three Steps to Heaven. This is Shewadi Wadi.

0: Originally a posthumous number one for Eddie Cochran in about 1963, 62, at the time that he was sadly killed in a car crash. But that's Shawadi Wadi's version from the 70s of Three Steps to Heaven.
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6: Did you buy this? I know I didn't.

That's Meatloaf, and Two Out of Three Ain't Bad, which I think was from the Bat Out of Hell album. Before that, it made the top 20. It was Lieutenant Pigeon's follow-up to Moldy Old Dough, a song called Desperate Dan. I wonder if his mum was still playing piano on that. I know she did on Moldy Old Dough. No, we haven't.

Dolly Parton and Here You Come Again, or Here You Go Again. I'm not sure. I never know if they're coming or going on that one. It was Here You Come Again. So that's cleared that up. Thanks very much for keeping me company. Hope you can join me same time next week for another look back at music from the 1970s. And I'll leave you as usual with the highest chart entry to the British chart today. This week in 1976, when we were right in the middle of that scorching summer. If you think it's bad this year, 1976, it went on and on and on. Queues of people at standpipes at the end of the road. Couldn't turn a tap on and get water out of it. Anyway, I digress. At number one, Don't Go Breaking My Heart, Elton John and Kiki Dee. Dr. Hook at number two with A Little Bit More. And David Dundas at number three with a song called Jeans On. The highest new entry came in at number 28. And it was quite a long one. From Paul McCartney and Wings. This is called Let 'Em In.

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Hello there, welcome along. We're playing the oldies on RFDK Radio, Mersey Radio. Jeff Obsey with Keeps You Cantley. Live till midnight, of course. This week, 1970. And we kicked off with the number 50, because we're doing a section of songs from the top 50 this week. The number 50, last week's number 34. The Supremes, Up the Ladder to the Roof. So I can hear myself coming out as something else there. Up the Ladder to the Roof, last week's number 34. Must say a big thank you to Madges on RFTK and Gary Jackson on Mersey Radio. Now we're here till midnight. Look, I can hear myself coming out in the thing because I was kind of monitoring it, you see, because obviously I know it, so I sort of know when to sort of go on, and I kind of forgot to turn it off. So, 1970, that's where we are this week. A selection of songs from the top 50 from this week in that particular year. Last week's number 38, this week's number 47. Another Motown track, Marvin Gaye, Abraham, Martin and John.

We're playing the oldies, 1970. Number 43, Andy Williams, It's So Easy. Last week's number 42. And before that, number 47 for Marvin Gaye, Abraham, Martin and John. Last week's number 38. Now, if you like your old charty bits, on the Late Zone on a Wednesday, we do the Vintage Top 3. We basically look at a chart from that particular week and play the top 3 from that week in that year. Also, we have the featured artists. We have the two new tracks. We have the Pillow Talk track. Bander Artist Anagram as well, and just loads of tunes of me kind of waffling nonsense in between. That's Wednesdays between 8 at between 10 and midnight. And you got the time wrong then. It's been a long week. I know, it's only been 4 days, but it's been a long week. I've got day off tomorrow, so it's not so bad. Yeah, got the day off tomorrow, so that's all right. But Monday and Tuesday were quite busy days for me. Wednesday and Thursday not being too bad. I'll tell you, it was lovely today. Wasn't as warm today. It's lovely and cool. It was brilliant. Driving along, the wind blowing in. It was great. But Monday and Tuesday very busy. But not been too bad. Wednesday and Thursday, so that was okay. Right, back to the chart then. Number 42, new entry for the Three Dog Nights.

This week in 1970, new entry at number 41 for Jimmy Cliff and Wild World. Of course, written and recorded by Cat Stevens. Also, Maxi Priest did a version of it as well. And before that, Three Dog Night, another new entry. Mama Told Me Not to Come at number 42. Of course, Tom Jones and the Stereophonics had a hit with it, 26 years ago. My goodness. It seems like yesterday they were in the charts with it. We're playing the oldies on RFTK Radio, Mersey Radio. Here till midnight, of course. And, 1970. That's what this time in 1970, I was 9 years old. I wasn't quite 10. I was 9 years old when these songs were in the charts. My goodness. last week's 31. This week's number 39 for the Guess Who. A double A side. No Sugar Tonight. And this one, American Woman.

bread, make it with you. Last week's 46, this week's number 37, and before that, guess who? An American Woman and No Sugar Tonight. Last week's 31, this week's 39. Now, if you would like to suggest the year I'll take you back to, we need to get in touch via the email. It's rftkstudio@gmail.com. 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By the way, show's repeated on RFTK Friday afternoon between 4 and 6. If you're listening to that, hello to you as well. And by the way, if you're listening to the repeat, you can get involved and get in touch with the show. Right, back to the chart then. This week in 1970, last week's 33, this week's 36 with Diana Ross. And Reach Out and Touch Somebody's Hand. And they'll probably slap you for it.

Status Quo, number 32, last week 24, Down the Dust Pipe. Met them once at a Radio 1 roadshow in Southsea. And the thing was, right, the secret was, right, everybody was at the front of the stage, right? But round the side of the stage, you're right up close to the... You're right up, like, close to the barriers. And also, you could get round the back where, you know, guests and that went in. And this particular one I was at, Status Quo, turned up. So got some photographs somewhere. Somewhere in a box. Somewhere in a box. Can't remember where the box is. I think it's somewhere anyway. But, yeah, I took a couple of pictures and things. I think it was Bruno Brooks doing it, that particular one that I went to. Before that, Diana Ross, number 36, Reach Out and Touch Somebody's Hand, last week's number 33. We're playing the oldies, 90s, 70, that's where we are this week. Selection of songs from the top 50, because some of the songs are very, very short. We can get away playing, get sort of looking at the top 50, so that's what we're doing this week. Selection of songs from the top 50, we're now inside the top 40, and going into the top 30 very, very shortly. Number 31, last week's number 28, Ray Stevens, A Load of Kids Singing as well.

We're playing the oldies, 1970. Johnny Johnson at number 29. That last week's number 36 was Sweet Inspiration. And before that, Ray Stevens, number 31. This week, last week's 28 with Everything is Beautiful. Of course, his biggest hit in the UK was a song about streaking in 1975, which, of course, got him to number one. And, yeah, so 1970, I was 9 years old. I was 9 years old in 4 years old, lying about my age now, make myself older than what I am. Yeah, 4 years old this time in 1970. I was 5 a bit later on, so yeah, 4 years old. Oh dear, long time ago. So, yeah, weather's been beautiful today, a lot cooler, but we had some rain yesterday. Actually, a little spot of rain, not a lot though. Have you noticed that, although, you know, we've had the hot spell and all the grass is all yellow, isn't it? The weeds are still green. The weeds have not faded. Well, not in my garden anyway, and I've been sort of driving around. All the grass verges and that, they're all sort of yellow and that. But the weeds and everything are still green on it. How's that happening? What have the weeds got? What's the secret that the weeds know that the grass doesn't? I wonder. Back to the chart. Last week's 30, this week's 28 for Chicago. It's easy for you to say. I've not touched a drop, honest. 25 or 6 to 4.

0: We're playing the oldies on RSTK Radio, Mersey Radio. 1970, that's where we are this week at number 27. Last week's number 19 for Mr. Blow and Groovin' with Mr. Blow. And before that, number 28, Chicago. 25 or 6 to 4. That was last week's number 30. If you would like to get in touch, by the way, we've got the email address open tonight as well if you want to get in touch. rftkstudio@gmail.com. rftkstudio@gmail.com. 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Also, of course, same email address if you want to suggest a future year for me to take you back to. So, what was number 26 this week in 1970? It was last week's number 21 for Glen Campbell. And Honey Come Back.
1: Well, honey, I know I've said it too many times before. I said I'd never say it again. I guess I should say anything at all, since you're supposed to belong to him. But I just can't let you go without telling you just how much I love you. So that is why I'm gonna say it one

Well, I guess that's about all I gotta say. So I'm just gonna take my bags and I'm gonna walk. I know those bright lights are calling, honey. Big fine cars with fancy colors. But if you ever want somebody to just love you, and someday you just may, just give me a call. You know where I am.

Number 25 this week in 1970. Last week's number 29 for Smokey Robinson and the Miracles and Tears of a Clown. And before that, Glen Campbell, number 26, Honey Come Back. Last week's number 21. Tears of a Clown was also covered by The Beat

Yeah, the Beats version of Tears of a Clown from 1979. It was, as I say, it was a double A-side. Right, back to the chart then. This week in 1970. Last week's 37. This week's number 24 for the Jackson 5.

Number 21 this week in 1970. Last week's number 25 for Christy and Yellow River. And before that, the Jackson 5 at number 24. They were last week's 37 with A Love You So. Been quite a lot of Motown tracks in this particular chart. I think we've got some more coming up as well. How many more we got? How many we've got? We've got another two or three, I think, coming up between now and the end of the show. And, of course, plenty of Motown tracks in the chart. Because, of course, it was the heyday, really, late 60s into the 70s, of course, for the Motown label. Don't forget, we do the Vintage Top 3 on the Late Zone on a Wednesday. We pick a year and play the top three from that week in that particular year. Also do the Featured Artist. Artists in three tracks, two in the first hour, final one in the second hour. Also have two new tracks that we play each week, as well as other tunes we're kind of wafting on. And also, we have the Pillow Talk track, and we'll do the Band or Artist Anagram as well. That's Wednesdays, of course, between 10 and midnight. Back to tonight then. Number 14 last week. This week's number 19 for the Beach Boys and Cotton Fields.

Number 18 this week in 1970. Last week's number 13 for Cliff Richard. Goodbye, Sam. Hello, Samantha. And before that, the Beach Boys at number 19 and Cotton Fields. Last week's number 14. So we're inside the top 20 of this week in 1970. I think we're doing an 80s year next week. I think we are anyway. I can't remember. I think we are. I think we're doing an 80s year next week. But we could be doing your year. If you would like to choose one, rftkstudio@gmail.com. rftkstudio@gmail.com. Here's a little puzzler for you. I'll give the answer when we've played this one and the next one. Who covered this? Talking of the 1980s, who covered this song from Stevie Wonder in the 1980s? This week's number 15, last week's number 18. For Signed, Sealed, Delivered, I'm Yours.

Number 14 this week in 1970. Last week's number 20 for Marmalade and Rainbow. And before that, Stevie Wonder at number 15. Signed, sealed, delivered, I'm Yours. Last week's number 18. And I asked you, who covered it in the 80s? It was, you remember the Boys Town Gang in 1983? They covered it. And they did the version of Signed, Sealed, Delivered, I'm Yours in 1983. They also did a version of Andy Williams' Can't Take My Eyes Off You as well, if you remember that one. Here's another one that was a big hit in 83 for Paul Young. Nicky Thomas at number 13. Last week's number 11 with Love of the

Joni Mitchell, number 12, last week's number 17, Big Yellow Taxi. Amy Grant did it in 1995, and the Counting Crows and Vanessa Carlton also did a version of it in 2003. And before that, Nicky Thomas at number 13, Love of the Common People, last week's number 11. Paul Young had a hit, big hit with it in 1980. I'm tired. That's what it is. I'm exhausted. 1983, of course, Paul Young had a massive hit with that as well. We're playing the oldies on RFTK Radio and Mersey Radio. Jeff Obsey with you through till midnight. There's a doze off. It could happen, you know. It could happen. I just kind of hear, just listen to the music in my own little world, you know, as you do. And, I could quite easily go vroom, just doze off. Absolutely exhausted today. So 1970, I was 4 years old when these songs were in the chart. And 4 years old, can't believe it. God. Where's the time gone? It's flown by, isn't it? And time's flown by tonight as well, and my phone's pinging. Number 11, last week's number 8, Creedence Clearwater Revival. Up Around the Bend. I think I'm going round the bend.

This week in 1970, number 7, Jimmy Ruffin. Last week's number 9 with I'll Say Forever My Love. I think that's the final Motown track on this week's show. And before that, Creedence Clearwater Revival at number 11, Up Around the Bend. That was last week's number 8. Don't forget, if you want to suggest the year that I'll take you back to, rftkstudio@gmail.com. 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Also, of course, the chat room's open as well. 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And hi to Madges and hi to Aquave, both in the chat room tonight. So, back to the chart then, this week in 1970. Last week's 4, this week's number 6 for Mungo Jerry.

Number 5, Non-Mover for Shirley Bassey and Something, of course her version of the Beatles track. And before that, number 6, Mungo Jerry in the Summertime, last week's number 4. It was a previous number 1 for him. Well, for them, Mungo Jerry. Mungo Jerry's the group, the singer Ray Dorset, of course. And he also wrote Feels Like I'm In Love as well, the big hit for Kelly Marie as well in the 1980s. Wrote it for Elvis, apparently. But of course, Kelly Marie had a massive hit with it. And probably his pension fund, to be honest, because it probably gets a lot of airplay. He's probably made a few pennies from it, of course. So, inside the top 5 then. Last week's number 2. This week's number 4 for Free. And All Right Now. This is also re-released as well, when it was used in a chewing gum advert.

Hot Legs at number 3, last week's number 6, Neanderthal Man, and before that, Free at number 4, last week's number 2, and All Right Now. How are we doing for time? Do you know what? I've got more time than I've got songs, to be honest with you. Oh, dear. Because normally, we'll play a section up for the top 50, and it normally fills it up, but nope, not today, it hasn't. It's weird. 1970, that's where we are. Nearly finished 1970, to be honest. And next week, I think we're going back to the 1980s next week, I think. Not too sure. You have to tune in and find out. And if you want to suggest the year for me to take you back to, rftkstudio@gmail.com. That's rftkstudio@gmail.com. Now, this song at number two is last week's number 3. And, when it come out, the BBC banned it because because they mentioned a brand name on it. So Ray Davies, they were touring America at the time, and Ray Davies had to come all the way back to the UK just to re-record one itchy-ditchy little bit.

Number two last week's number three, the Kinks and Lola. So yeah, they, Ray Davies had to sort of go and just record one bit and change it from Coca-Cola to Cherry Cola. On my on the single copy that I've got from 1970, it's on the Pi record label. The version I've got actually says Cherry Cola on it. So I could have dug it out actually, but mind you, I have to go ferret in through the through the boxes, and I can't do that. But so they had to sort of re-record it and change it from Coca-Cola to Cherry Cola. So what was number one this week in 1970? It was 6 weeks at number one. It was a non-mover for Elvis and The Wonder of You. If into female sheep, The Wonder of You's.

I was waiting for him to go, thank you very much, but he didn't. Elvis, last week's number one. Non-mover for him. 6 weeks he spent at number one with The Wonder of You. Don't forget, if you want to suggest a year for me to take you back to one particular week, rftkstudio@gmail.com. rftkstudio@gmail.com. Also, of course, if you just want to get in touch with about any aspect of the show, you can do that as well. Same email address. So nearly time to go. Thank you very, very much for your company. Now, if you're listening on Mersey Radio, it's the Classic Retro Countdown with Richard Todd, and on RFTK it's the Awesome Mix Radio Show with Emma Scott. 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Thanks for your company. 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Bye for now.

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Welcome, welcome, welcome. This is the Classic Retro Countdown on your number one station, and I'm Richard Todd with you for the next 2 hours as we look back at a classic UK Top 40 singles chart from this week in chart history. And on the programme this week, it's back to the 9th of August 1971. 7 new entries, 13 climbers, 17 on the way down, 3 non-movers. Down at this week's number 40, the former number one from Don McLean and Vincent. And the first of our new entries, the four tops, this week at number 39. Walk with me, talk with me, darling.

The first of seven new entries on the chart. There's Walk With Me, Talk With Me, Darling from the Four Tops this week at number 39. 38 on the way down for Roberta Flack, First Time I Ever Saw Your Face. At 37, it's down for the Royal Scots Dragoon Guards with Amazing Grace. And Roberta Flack is back at number 36. A new entry together with Donny Hathaway and Where Is The Love?

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Such a fabulous piece of music. Procol Harum, Conquistador. This week, new at number 35. 34, it's down for Michael Jackson, Robin. And at 33, new from Mardi Gras.

A hit in 1969 for Marvin Gaye. 3 years later, it was Mardi Gras covering Too Busy Thinking About My Baby. This week, a new entry at number 33. Number 32 climbs one place for Labi Siffre. This is Watch Me.

This week's number 32 is the first of our climbers this week. Labby, Siffrey and Watch Me. 13 climbers, 12 more still to come. And here's one of those climbers. Last week's 36. This week at 31, Jackie Wilson and I Get the Sweetest Feeling.

in the UK charts 3 times in total. First of all in 72, then again in 75, and again in 87. There's I Get the Sweetest Feeling. This week, climbing 5 places at 31. An American Trilogy from Elvis Presley is this week's number 30. And at 29, Gilbert O'Sullivan.

Wackadoo, wackaday, this week at number 29. Slade, Take Me Back Home at number 28. Walking in the Rain with the One I Love, Love Unlimited at 27. And Samson and Delilah, Middle of the Road, climbs 12 at 26.

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1: Hi there, this is Dave Edwards, presenter of That 70 Sound, and I'd like to give you the heads up about the next edition of the show, because it's something a bit special, in as much it's the 500th edition. 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The playlist for the show has been inspired by a painting entitled Rock and Roll Heaven by artist Fred Caro. 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

How It's Meant to be Heard. The full 7-minute version of Derek and the Dominoes, Layla. New entry at this week's number 25. Welcome back. The UK top 40 best-selling singles from the 9th of August 1972 on this week's Classic Retro Countdown. 24 next, the chairman of the board.

is Rod Stewart, and you wear it well this week, a new entry at number 23 on this week's edition of the Classic Retro Countdown. This week's highest new entry, number 22, comes from Mott the Hoopoe.

this week's Heights, new entry number 22, Mott the Hoople and All the Young Dudes. Just ahead of this week's top 20, number 21, climbed 6 places for the reissue of Little Eva's Locomotion.

Number 2 in 1962, number 11 in 1972. Little Eva, The Locomotion, this week climbing 6 places at 21. With our top 20 and Sweet on the way next.

Sweet and Little Willie, last week at 17, this week down at this week's number 20 to get our top 20 underway. And climbing at 7 at number 19, here's the Bee Gees and Run to You.

the Bee Gees climbing seven places at this week's number 19 with Run to Him. And we're going to finish the first hour with The Who and Join Together down at this week's number 18. On the Classic Retro Countdown, it's the 9th of August, 1972.

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4: Hi there, this is Dave Edwards, presenter of That 70 Sound, and I'd like to give you the heads up about the next edition of the show, because it's something a bit special, in as much it's the 500th edition. 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